0: Dire Straits, Sultans of Swing on Hampton Roads Classic Rock, 106.9 The Fox. Hi, it's Sonia. And there's a homecoming scheduled for Saturday. The USS Iwo Jima is set to return to Naval Station Norfolk after a 10-month deployment. It was supposed to be about six. It got extended. It is part of the Iwo Jima Amphibious Ready Group, the USS Fort Lauderdale, and the USS Antonio, also part of that group. The USS Antonio returned home in April. The Fort Lauderdale still is deployed. And again, the USS Iwo Jima set to return home on Saturday.
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2: Anytime.
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0: Janie's Got a Gun. That's Aerosmith on 106.9 The Fox. 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

0: You really got me from Van Halen on Classic Rock 106.9 The Fox. Hey, it's Sonia coming to the Dome by Rudder Mills in a few weeks. Goose, you may not have heard of them, but I'm here to tell you they are so great. One of my new favorite bands. They're not new. They've been around for probably 10 or 11 years now. I think I discovered them maybe 5 years ago. I've seen them live twice. Everybody's your friend at a Goose show, and the music is fantastic. They're at the Dome by Rudder Mills Monday, June 15th and Tuesday, June 16th. I'm hoping to be at both shows. If you want free tickets for that Monday show, open up the Fox app and enter to win. Entry deadline is going to be Sunday night for this one.
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6: 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La la la la la la la. It's my process.
5: Anytime.
6: Here we go.

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0: I'm Sonia, and I hope you'll join us tomorrow beginning at 10 a.m. I'll be on along with Dave Taylor and Tim Parker as we pay tribute to Mike Arlo. Friend to everybody, 51 years on the air between the Fox and FM 99, and we'll be paying tribute to him tomorrow. Please join us then. Right now, I've got the Stones. 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

0: It's Led Zeppelin, Houses of the Holy on 106.9 The Fox. Well, hi there. I am Marnie. How you doing? I hope you had a great day today. I appreciate you hanging out with me tonight. Well, you could win a pair of tickets to Fins on the Fantail. It's happening next Saturday, June the 13th, aboard the Battleship Wisconsin at Nauticus. This sounds like a lot of fun. It's going to be a laid-back evening of live music with the Tiki Bar Band. They're going to be featuring your favorite hits from Jimmy Buffett and more. 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Just go to the Fox app. Get yourself registered by Sunday night. That's the deadline. Now, you must be 21 years or older to enter the contest and also to attend the event. 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
0: 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Clear skies tonight. We could see a low in the mid-50s. Sunny tomorrow. Nice day. Really warm tomorrow. We could see a high near 90. And tomorrow night, mostly clear skies, a low in the mid-60s. It's the Steve Miller Band on Hampton Roads Classic Rock Station, 106.9 The

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0: Rock and roll never forgets. It's Bob Seger and the Silver Bullet Band on 106.9 The Fox. It's morning with you tonight. Well, this sounds really cool. The Virginia Arts Festival is going to be presenting the blockbuster thrills of the Academy Award winning film Top Gun Maverick. While they're showing the film, this is so cool, the Virginia Symphony Orchestra is going to be performing the iconic score live. Isn't that cool? So you can have a chance to win a pair of tickets to go to that. It's happening next Saturday, June the 13th at Chrysler Hall. All you need to do is go to the Fox app, get yourself registered to win a pair of tickets for that. The entry deadline is this Sunday, so make sure you go to the Fox app and get registered.
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1: Anytime.
0: Here we go.
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0: It's Van Halen, Beautiful Girls, 106.9 The Fox. 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
0: 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Clear skies tonight. We could see low near 60. Beautiful, gorgeous day tomorrow. Sunny and warm. We could see a high near 90 tomorrow. And mostly clear skies tomorrow night, a low in the mid-60s. It's Billy Squire on 106.9 The Fox.

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0: It's Boston Rock and Roll Band on 106.9 The Fox. Hi there, it is Marnie. Thank you so much for sharing your evening with me tonight. I appreciate it. 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

0: You could win a pair of tickets to Fins on the Fantail Saturday, June 13th aboard Battleship Wisconsin at Nauticus. 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

106.9 The Fox, After Roads Classic Rock. Good morning, 6 o'clock, Tim Parker here. Summer is arriving today and hanging out for a while. It's going to be in the 90s for the next few days. Complete look at the weather. I'll do that after I get a first look at the news this morning. The Senate was nearing the passage of a $70 billion legislation package that would fund the Trump administration.

Immigration enforcement agencies. The action in the Senate Thursday included a vote to turn aside a Democratic effort to permanently block Trump from creating a $1.776 billion settlement fund to allies who claim they were persecuted by the government. Republicans still face a number of amendments before the bill can advance. Democrats say any funding bill should place restraints on federal immigration authorities. The House has passed a bill to aid Ukraine and sanction key segments of the Russian economy. That's despite Republican leaders warning the legislation will undermine negotiations designed to achieve a comparable but stronger result. The legislation seeks to cement U.S. assistance for Ukraine by providing more than $1 billion in security and reconstruction aid and making another $8 billion available for Ukraine's defense through loans. And meanwhile, Russian President Vladimir Putin says Russia will strengthen its air defenses to counter recent Ukrainian drone attacks. Those attacks have reached deep inside Russia and cast a cloud over his showcase economic forum in his hometown of St. Petersburg. Replying to a question from the Associated Press during a meeting Thursday with the heads of international news agencies, Putin vowed to bolster Russia's air defenses. Former Trump administration National Security Advisor John Bolton has agreed to plead guilty to a single count of retaining classified information under a deal with the Justice Department that could allow him to avoid prison time. That's according to a person familiar with the matter. The deal would resolve a criminal case filed in October that charged Bolton with 18 counts of either retaining or sharing diary-like notes with family members. The latest lease sale for the Arctic National Wildlife Refuge is set for today. A coalition of conservation groups sent a letter to oil company leaders ahead of the sale, urging them to stay away and citing risks such as ongoing litigation around the leasing program. Opponents of drilling in the refuge have pointed to a lack of major industry interest in prior lease sales. Supporters of drilling see the refuge's coastal plain as a potential untapped resource that could boost oil production and generate new revenue. And the number of Americans filing for jobless aid hit their highest level in 4 months last week, but layoffs remain historically low. U.S. applications for unemployment benefits for the week ending May 30th increased by 13,000 up to 225,000, the Labor Department reported Thursday. That's the most since early February, but still a historically low level. Weekly filings for unemployment benefits are considered a proxy for U.S. layoffs and are close to a real-time indicator of the health of the job markets. And to wrap up news this hour with a random fact about the Pacific Ocean, it's actually shrinking. Yes, due to plate tectonics, the Atlantic Ocean is widening by an inch or two every year, while the Pacific Ocean is slowly compressing as the Americas push westward. Fox forecast is going to be hot. Mostly sunny today, low 90s, clear to partly cloudy tonight, mid-60s for the weekend, partly cloudy skies, but low to mid-90s both days, Saturday and Sunday. So yeah, you get prepared for the rather warm weather we're going to have coming at us for the next few days. Right now, we've got mostly sunny skies, 57 in Chesapeake. We get 66 in Portsmouth and 62 in Newport News with the Steve Miller Band on 106.9 The Fox.

0: 106.9 The Fox, Hampton Roads Classic Rock, and ZZ Top with Cheap Sunglasses. Tim Parker, got the first look at traffic. I'll get that for you after I begin the morning with a little bit of good news. It's not all doom and gloom. We have good things happening, like a crime-fighting priest. A French priest ran down an 18-year-old suspect who is accused of stealing a car before crashing it outside of St. Joseph's Shrine in Detroit. Reverend Canon John Baptiste Commons was in his clerical attire. He saw the guy running from the scene, so he kicked into crime fighter mode, gave chase, and held the guy down until police arrived. Here he is with a story about tackling the criminal.
1: Grabbed him, put him down. He was resisting a lot, trying to run away, definitely. And so I had to, unfortunately, give him a few punches and hurt my hand a little bit. Nothing major, but making sure that there was no threat, since I didn't know if he had a gun, if he had a weapon. It was definitely suspicious behavior. And as soon as I had the police officers take care of this gentleman, I rushed back to the lady, make sure she needed the anointing of the six, blessing or something. I was there, too, with the medics. Had to do my prayers as usual and have dinner with the community.
2: Wow. Just another day.
1: Just another in the D.
0: That's this morning's good news. Now let's get that first look at traffic.
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4: Got a crash in Suffolk to start things off. 58 East near the landfill, the weigh station out over near the construction zone. Delays are already back pretty heavy at Wilroy Road and increasing quickly. A texter had said that traffic is at a complete stop out that direction. Base traffic in Norfolk, 564 West is just before Gate 3. With Admiral Tossig and Hampton Boulevard both starting a little heavy as well. And the JRB has an opening for you later at 10 a.m. I'm Mike Alexander, Fox Traffic.
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4: 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First up, in 1978, Cheap Trick released their first single, Surrender. In 1983, U2 filmed their concert at the Red Rocks Amphitheater outside of Denver. The live album would be released later in the year, and the video featuring Bono's mullet comes out the following year. In 1989, the Doobie Brothers begin their reunion tour. It's their first with their original lineup since 1975. In 2006, Elliot Easton of The Cars breaks his clavicle when the band's tour bus swerves to avoid an accident. He plays 4 shows in a brace before getting surgery, which ends the tour of The New Cars. In 2008, Toto announced that they were breaking up. They would reform in 2010. And finally, in 2013, Rob Halford announces that Judas Priest is going to be reforming. The band had retired 2 years earlier. That's a look at what happened on This Day in Rock History, June 5th, on 106.9 The Fox.
6: 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Coming up, not headline news, there are water bottle restrictions at the World Cup, and Jason Statham has a new movie coming out. Details after John Bon Jovi on the Fox.

0: 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Santa Rosa Classic Rock with John Bon Jovi and Blaze of Glory. 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
1: This is Not Headline News. Reusable water bottles are being banned from World Cup games. So expect to see fans passing out from more than just boredom. Vanilla Ice says he'll perform for anybody, including Vladimir Putin and Iran, because option B is canvassing neighborhoods for bird scooters. And there's an action comedy coming out in August called Jason Statham Stole My Bike. Jason will play himself, and yet I still doubt he has the range to pull it off. This is Not Headline News.
0: I take exception with that little dig at Jason Statham. Beekeeper, if you've not seen that Jason Statham movie, that's a really cool movie. Anyway, let's move on, shall we? We got another look at traffic coming up after the Hoop on the Fox.

0: 106.9 The Fox, Hampton Roads Classic Rock. Baba O'Reilly from The Who. It is 6:30. 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Mostly sunny day today, and yeah, here the heat is coming our way. Low 90s today, clear to partly cloudy tonight, mid-60s. The weekend is looking partly cloudy and even hotter than today. Low to mid-90s on Saturday and Sunday for the afternoon highs. Right now, we've got mostly sunny skies. 63 in Virginia Beach, 62 in Suffolk, and 65 in Norfolk. Game 2, Stanley Cup playoffs, that went down last night. David Alvarado in for Rod Fitzwell's got the details on that. After we get a look at this.
1: 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This is Fox Traffic.
2: Got a crash in Suffolk, 58 East, near the landfill, the weigh station, or out at the construction zone. The delays are already backing up at Godwin Boulevard now. That is an increase, a quick one from earlier. A texter said that traffic is moving. It is just kind of at a crawl. Base traffic in Norfolk, 564 West, is up near the intermodal connector with Admiral Taussig and Hampton Boulevard, both very heavy. And the JRB's got an opening for you. That's going to be at 10 a.m. I'm Mike Alexander, Fox Traffic.
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3: Starting on the ice, Game 2 of the Stanley Cup Finals in Raleigh saw the Carolina Hurricanes trail 2-0 against the Vegas Golden Knights going into the third, which is where they needed only 2.5 minutes to score two, tie it all up. Canes would even pull ahead on a power play goal following an unsuccessful challenge for goaltender interference on a potential Golden Knights goal. But with 81 seconds left to regulation, a goal from Mark Stoner would see Vegas force overtime. But after 4 minutes and another Carolina power play, it was Seth Jarvis's decisive goal, giving the Hurricanes the win and leveling out the series. Final score, Canes 4, Golden Knights 3. With the win, the Hurricanes are now 6-0 in overtime in the playoffs. Game 3 is on Saturday and shifts back to Vegas. Puck drops at 8 p.m. Over to Major League Baseball, early fireworks at Fenway yesterday for the Orioles, scoring 6 in the first inning behind a bases-clearing double from former Norfolk Tides third baseman Kobe Mayo. Baltimore wouldn't look back after that in their rout of the Red Sox, final score 8-2. Elsewhere, the Braves fall to the Blue Jays. The Yankees, who will be without Aaron Judge for 4 to 6 weeks due to a stress fracture of the first right rib, eke out a 2-1 win over Cleveland. Giants hold off the Brewers and in Philadelphia. Phillies pass the Padres in the NL wildcard standings as they complete their sweep of San Diego. Final score, Phillies 6, Padres 4. And congratulations to the Texas Longhorns. They beat Texas Tech 4-1 to win the national championship at the Women's College World Series last night. Closer Tegan Cavan struck out 5 in the final 2 innings to earn the Most Outstanding Player award, becoming the first pitcher with 2 shutouts and 2 saves in 1 Women's College World Series. This is Texas's second championship in as many years, winning the 3-game series against Texas Tech last season to claim their first title. From the sports desk, I'm David Alvarado in for Rod Fitzwell on 106.9 The Fox.
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106.9 The Fox, after Broad's Classic Rock and Bad Company with Feel Like Making Love. Tim Farker here. Summertime is arriving today and is going to be with us through the weekend a little early. And then it's going to go away at the beginning of next week. Yeah, it's going to be hot over the next few days. Mostly sunny today, low 90s for the high. Saturday and Sunday, partly cloudy, low to mid 90s for the highs this weekend. Right now we got sunny skies, 60 in Chesapeake, 68 in Newport News. We got 64 in Portsmouth. Some of your favorite folks celebrating birthdays today. I'll get that in about 8 minutes. Right now, Tom Petty on The Fox.

106.9 The Fox, Hampton Roads, Classic Rock, and Billy Idol with White Wedding. I'm Tim Parker. Time to take a look at some of your favorite folks celebrating birthdays today. If they're not your favorites, you've probably heard of most of these people, like Mark Wahlberg. You've heard of him. You've probably seen some of his work. The Academy Award-nominated actor and producer is in The Departed, Boogie Nights, just a couple of his credits. He's 55 today. Jeff Garlin, you know him from Curb Your Enthusiasm. He plays Larry David's manager in that show, and he's also in The Goldbergs. He is 64 today. Paris Geller from The Gilmore Girls. Lisa Wheel is 49. Ron Livingston, Peter Gibbons in Office Space. Really cool cult movie. If you've not seen it, check it out. Office Space, pretty funny stuff. It was also Captain Louis Nixon in the miniseries Band of Brothers. He's 59 today. Author Ken Follett is 77, and USA Track and Field Hall of Famer John Carlos celebrating his 81st birthday today. We'll get another look at traffic in about 10 minutes. Right now, George Thorogood on Fox.

0: We're the Classic Rock Station, 106.9 The Fox. Bad to the Bone from George Thorogood. It is 6:55. Tim Parker here. Got the latest traffic from Mike Alexander. We'll get that for you next. Our random fact at the news this hour. We'll find out how many bones you lose as you grow up.
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6: 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This is Fox Traffic.
7: Got a crash in Suffolk, still working 58 East near the landfill, way station, construction zone out in that spot. Delays are already back before Pruden Boulevard. There is an update from a texter that said traffic is moving. It's just very slow. HRBT on the Hampton side, east puts you around Mallory Street. Base traffic in Norfolk, 564 West, has actually dropped down to about the runway, but Admiral Taussig and Hampton Boulevard still seeing some brake lights. The JRB opens at 10 a.m., and I'm Mike Alexander, Fox Traffic.
8: Thank you, Mike. In the news this morning, the Senate is nearing passage of a $70 billion legislation package that would fund the Trump administration's immigration enforcement agencies. The action in the Senate Thursday included a vote to turn aside a Democratic effort to permanently block the president from creating a $1.776 billion settlement fund to allies who claim they were persecuted by the government. But Republicans still face a number of amendments before the bill can advance, and Democrats say any funding bill should place restraints on federal immigration authorities. The House passed a bill to aid Ukraine and sanction key segments of the Russian economy. That's despite Republican leaders warning the legislation will undermine negotiations designed to achieve a comparable but stronger result. Legislation seeks to cement U.S. assistance for Ukraine by providing more than $1 billion in security and reconstruction aid and making another $8 billion available for Ukraine's defense through loans. Now, President Vladimir Putin says Russia will strengthen its air defenses to counter recent Ukrainian drone attacks. Those attacks have reached deep inside his country and cast a cloud over his Showcase Economic Forum in his hometown of St. Petersburg. Replying to a question from the Associated Press during a meeting Thursday with heads of international news agencies, Putin vowed to bolster Russia's air defenses. Former Trump administration national security advisor John Bolton has agreed to plead guilty to a single count of retaining classified information under a deal with the Justice Department that could allow him to avoid prison time. That's according to a person familiar with the matter. The deal would resolve a criminal case filed in October that charged Bolton with 18 counts of either retaining or sharing diary-like notes with family members. The latest lease sale for the Arctic National Wildlife Refuge is set for today. A coalition of conservation groups sent a letter to oil company leaders ahead of the sale, urging them to stay away and citing risks such as ongoing litigation around the leasing program. Opponents of drilling in the refuge have pointed to a lack of major industry interest in prior lease sales, but supporters of drilling see the refuge's coastline.

Coastal Plain is a potential untapped resource that could boost oil production and generate new revenue. And the number of Americans filing for jobless aid hit their highest level in 4 months last week, but the layoffs remain historically low. U.S. applications for unemployment benefits for the week ending May 30th increased by 13,000 to 225,000. That's according to the Labor Department that reported that Thursday. That's the most since early February, but still a historically low level. Weekly filings for unemployment benefits are considered a proxy for U.S. layoffs and are close to a real-time indicator of the health of the job market. And a wrap up news this hour with a random fact about your bones. You lose a quarter of your bones as you grow up. Yes, humans are born with around 300 bones, mostly made of flexible cartilage. As you mature, these elements fuse together, leaving a standard adult skeleton with exactly 206 bones. Fox forecast, going to be hot. Mostly sunny, low 90s today for the high. Clear to partly cloudy tonight, mid-60s for the low. Looking at the weekend, partly cloudy skies both days, and the high both days, low to mid-90s. Right now, we got mostly sunny skies, 60 in Chesapeake, 68 in Newport News, 64 in Portsmouth, with Foreigner, 106.9 The Fox.

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0: 106.9 The Fox, Hampton Roads Classic Rock with Bob Seger and the Silver Bullet Band, Old Time Rock and Roll. Tim Parker here, the Virginia Symphony, doing the Top Gun Maverick thing, and we got tickets to give away. I'll tell you how you can win them in just a few minutes. All right, now let's see what's going on with this.
1: 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This is Fox Traffic.
2: Crews are clearing or have already cleared that crash in Suffolk 58 East near the landfill, the waste station, out at the construction zone, but the delays are still really heavy with the recovery before Pruden Boulevard. HRBT over on the Hampton side east is now before Settlers Landing. Over on the Norfolk side west, you're hitting brakes as you get into the tunnel. Base traffic in Norfolk, 564 West has come down near the runway. Hadron and Tossig and Hampton Boulevard seeing the congestion as well. JRB still has that opening for you at 10 a.m. And the support brought to you by the Virginia DMV. It feels good to be the guy others can count on, but you can't be that guy without a seatbelt. Buckle up so you can be there. I'm Mike Alexander, Fox Traffic.
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106.9 The Fox, Hampton Roads Classic Rock with Aerosmith and Walk This Way. Tim Parker here, and, well, it's Friday. It's the 7 o'clock hour. It's time for The Week in Science. Semi-educational once a week. First up, new analysis of zircon crystals retrieved from the moon suggests our satellite is at least 40 million years older than previously estimated. This discovery pushes the formation of the moon's crust closer to the birth of the solar system, providing a more accurate timeline for the Earth-Moon impact event. T-Rex. Recent biomechanical modeling indicates that Tyrannosaurus rex likely maintained a low-energy lifestyle, characterized by long periods of inactivity to conserve resources. The studies suggest that dinosaurs' massive size necessitated an ambush predator strategy rather than high-speed pursuit to maintain its metabolic balance. So in the movies, they have T-Rexes chasing down the prey, and according to this, no, they tried to ambush their prey. Which, as big as a T-Rex, is it going to sneak up on anything? Yeah. Bees. Seems like every week we're learning new stuff about bees. New observation of honeybees demonstrate an innate ability to sort pollen loads by particle size and nutrient content before storage. Yeah, behavior suggests a higher level of cognitive processing than previously assumed. Bees are optimizing their hive resources based on the nutritional quality of incoming forage. REM sleep. Researchers have mapped distinct high-frequency neural bursts occurring during REM sleep that appear to facilitate memory consolidation. So our memory banks are being replenished here. Yeah, these signals serve as a bridge between the hippocampus and the cortex, providing new insights into how the brain organizes and stores information after a day of learning. And finally, this one gets really sciencey. So I'm going to, is it sciencey? Is that a word? I'll ask that Neil deGrasse Tyson guy favor, see if that's a word. Anyway, so I have to read this one kind of slowly. Newly isolated fungal strain has demonstrated the ability to catalyze the breakdown of polyethylene polymers in controlled landfill conditions. By utilizing specific enzymatic pathways, the fungus can effectively reduce plastic molecular chains into carbon-based organic byproducts, offering a potential path for future bioremediation. So what they're saying is they got a fungal that knows how to break down plastic, which would be good to make our landfills go away. That's the Week in Science. Another look at traffic. We'll get to that after Stone Temple Pilots on the Fox.

0: 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I'm Tim Parker with the Fox Forecast. 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Looking at a mostly sunny, hot day today, low 90s for our high. Clear to partly cloudy tonight, low in the mid-60s, and even hotter on the weekend. Partly cloudy skies Saturday and Sunday. The highs low to mid-90s both days. Right now, mostly sunny. We got 62 in Chesapeake, 69 in Newport News, and 65 in Portsmouth. Game 2 of the Stanley Cup Finals was last night. David Alvarado with the details. He's in for Rod Fitzwell today. We'll get to that after this.
1: 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This is Fox Traffic.
2: The Hampton side of the HRBT eastbound sitting right around the Hampton River Bridge, but increasing ever so slightly. Norfolk side west, you're at the end of the Willoughby Bay Bridge. Base traffic in Norfolk, 564 west has come down before Gate 3. Admiral Tosk and Hampton Boulevard thinning out. A breakdown in Chesapeake, 664 south just before getting into the Bowers Hill Interchange. It's off on the right shoulder. Clearing the last of the lingering delays in Suffolk, 58 east. There was an earlier crash near the construction zone, but right now you're just on and off around Pruden Boulevard. The JRB's got an opening for you later at 10 a.m. And I'm Mike Alexander, Fox Traffic.
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3: Starting on the ice, Game 2 of the Stanley Cup Finals in Raleigh saw the Carolina Hurricanes trail 2-0 against the Vegas Golden Knights going into the third, which is where they needed only 2.5 minutes to score two, tie it all up. Canes would even pull ahead on a power play goal following an unsuccessful challenge for goaltender interference on a potential Golden Knights goal. But with 81 seconds left of regulation, a goal from Mark Stoner would see Vegas force overtime. But after 4 minutes and another Carolina power play, it was Seth Jarvis's decisive goal, giving the Hurricanes the win and leveling out the series. Final score, Canes 4, Golden Knights 3. With the win, the Hurricanes are now 6-0 in overtime in the playoffs. Game 3 is on Saturday and shifts back to Vegas. Puck drops at 8 p.m. Over to Major League Baseball, early fireworks at Fenway yesterday for the Orioles, scoring 6 in the first inning behind a bases-clearing double from former Norfolk Tides third baseman Kobe Mayo. Baltimore wouldn't look back after that in their rout of the Red Sox, final score 8-2. Elsewhere, the Braves fall to the Blue Jays. The Yankees, who will be without Aaron Judge for 4 to 6 weeks due to a stress fracture of the first right rib, eke out a 2-1 win over Cleveland. Giants hold off the Brewers and in Philadelphia. Phillies pass the Padres in the NL wildcard standings as they complete their sweep of San Diego. Final score, Phillies 6, Padres 4. And congratulations to the Texas Longhorns. They beat Texas Tech 4-1 to win the national championship at the Women's College World Series last night. Closer Tegan Cavan struck out 5 in the final 2 innings to earn the Most Outstanding Player award, becoming the first pitcher with 2 shutouts and 2 saves in 1 Women's College World Series. This is Texas's second championship in as many years, winning the 3-game series against Texas Tech last season to claim their first title. From the sports desk, I'm David Alvarado in for Rod Fitzwill on 106.9 The Fox.
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106.9 The Fox. After Rhodes Classic Rock with Pink Floyd and Time, I'm Tim Parker. The heat is on its way today. Mostly sunny skies. Low 90s for the high on the weekend. We're going to be low to mid 90s for our high. So, yeah, be prepared for that this weekend. All right, now we got sunny skies. 66 in Virginia Beach, 64 Suffolk, and 68 in Norfolk. Coming up today in history, the Neutrality Act is passed and Elizabeth Smart is abducted. 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

106.9 The Fox, Hampton Roads Classic Rock with Journey, and Who's Crying Now? I'm Tim Parker. It's time to take a look at the day in history. It's Friday, June 5th, the 156th day of 2026. There are 209 days left in the year. On this date in 1794, Congress passed the Neutrality Act. That prohibited Americans from taking part in any military action against a country that was at peace with the United States. In 1950, the U.S. Supreme Court in Henderson v. United States struck down racially segregated railroad dining cars traveling across state lines. Tragic day on June 5th in 1968, U.S. Senator Robert F. Kennedy was shot and mortally wounded after claiming victory in California's Democratic presidential primary at the Ambassador Hotel in Los Angeles. Assassin Sirhan Sirhan was arrested at the scene. 1981, the Centers for Disease Control reported that 5 men in Los Angeles had come down with a rare kind of pneumonia. They were the first recognized cases of what later became known as AIDS. And in 2002, 14-year-old Elizabeth Smart was abducted from her Salt Lake City home. Smart was found and rescued by police in a Salt Lake City suburb in March of 2003. That's a look at the day in history. We'll get another look at traffic a little over 10 minutes away right now. The Stones on the Fox.

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9: 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This is Fox Traffic.
10: The Hampton side of the HRBT eastbounds right around the Hampton River Bridge. Norfolk side west at the end of the Willoughby Bay Bridge. Your base traffic in Norfolk, 564 west, still hanging around but down very nicely just before Gate 3. In Portsmouth, 264 east of the downtown tunnel, picking up slightly at Effingham. A breakdown, Chesapeake still there, 664 south just before getting into the Bowers Hill interchange off on the right shoulder. Congestion in Suffolk is 58 east between the weigh station and just past Wilroy Road. There was an earlier crash that formed up those delays near the construction zone. And the JR RB has an opening for you later at 10. I'm Mike Alexander, Fox Traffic.
11: Thank you, Mike. In the news this morning, the Senate was near passage of a $70 billion legislative package that would fund the Trump administration's immigration enforcement agencies. The action in the Senate Thursday included a vote to turn aside a Democratic effort to permanently block President Trump from creating a $1.776 billion settlement fund to allies who claim they were persecuted by the government. But Republicans still face a number of amendments before the bill can advance. The Democrats say any funding bill should place restraints on federal immigration authorities. The House passed a bill to aid Ukraine and sanction key segments of the Russian economy. That's despite Republican leaders warning the legislation will undermine negotiations designed to achieve a comparable but stronger result. The legislation seeks to cement U.S. assistance for Ukraine by providing more than $1 billion in security and reconstruction aid and making another $8 billion available for Ukraine's defense through loans. President Vladimir Putin says Russia will strengthen its air defenses to counter recent Ukrainian drone attacks. Those attacks have reached deep inside his country and cast a cloud over his showcase economic forum in his hometown of St. Petersburg. Replying to a question from the Associated Press during a meeting Thursday with heads of international news agencies, Putin vowed to bolster Russia's air defenses. Former Trump administration National Security Advisor John Bolton has agreed to plead guilty to a single count of retaining classified information under a deal with the Justice Department that could allow him to avoid prison time. That's according to a person familiar with the matter. The deal would resolve a criminal case filed in October that charged Bolton with 18 counts of either retaining or sharing diary-like

notes with family members. A latest lease sale for the Arctic National Wildlife Refuge is set for today. A coalition of conservation groups sent a letter to oil company leaders ahead of the sale, urging them to stay away and citing risks such as ongoing litigation around the leasing program. Opponents of drilling in the refuge have pointed to a lack of major industry interest in prior lease sales, but supporters of drilling see the refuge's coastal plain as a potential untapped resource that could boost oil production and generate new revenue. And the number of Americans filing for jobless aid hit their highest level in 4 months last week, but layoffs remain historically low. U.S. applications for unemployment benefits for the week ending May 30th increased by 13,000 to 225,000, the Labor Department reported Thursday. That's the most since early February, but still a historically low level. Weekly filings for unemployment benefits are considered a proxy for U.S. layoffs and are close to a real-time indicator of the health of the job markets. And wrap up news this hour with a random fact about what do you call a group of porcupines? They are called, this is rather fitting, a prickle. Yeah. Yeah, just like, you know, a pack of wolves, herd of cows, a murder of crows, porcupines have a collective noun, a prickle. Fox forecast, a mostly sunny, hot day today, low 90s for the high, clear to partly cloudy tonight, low in the mid-60s, the weekend even hotter than today, partly cloudy Saturday and Sunday with the highs both days in the low to mid-90s. Right now we got mostly sunny skies, 66 in Virginia Beach, or rather 68 in Virginia Beach, 66 in Suffolk, and 69 in Norfolk with Van Halen on 106.9 The Fox.

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106.9 The Fox, Hampton Roads Classic Rock, and another one bites the dust from Queen, Tim Parker here, and it's time for my leftover random facts. You know the deal, I got a random fact after the news each hour, and I always have a couple of leftovers for you. They're brought to you by Miller's Home Comfort, who always give you, always send you a real tech, not a selling tech. Leftover number one. The real Pirates of the Caribbean actually had a code of conduct. Yeah, Blackbeard and Bartholomew Roberts enforced strict written articles. Their pirate codes outlined workplace injuries, like getting 800 pieces of silver if you lost your right arm. They also banned gambling on board. Leftover number two. The Mona Lisa wasn't famous until it was stolen. Yeah, Leonardo da Vinci's masterpiece was a relatively obscure piece of art hidden away in the Louvre until 1911, when an Italian employee walked out with it. The massive international media circus surrounding the heist transformed it into the global pop culture icon that it is today. Yeah. It's your leftover random facts brought to you by Miller's Home Comfort. Traffic. I'll get another look at that after Def Leppard on the Fox.

0: 106.9 The Fox, Santa Rosa Classic Rock, a Def Leppard with Bring It On, The Heartbreak. I'm Tim Parker. Hey, we got Fins on the Fantail tickets we're giving away. Details on how you can win them in just a few minutes. Right now, let's see what's up with this.
1: 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This is Fox Traffic.
2: Hampton side of the HRBT eastbound has dropped very quickly down to Mallory. Honestly, at this point, it might just be good. Norfolk side west, you're at the end of the Willoughby Bay Bridge. In Portsmouth, 264 east headed towards downtown tunnel. We're still hovering right around Effingham, maybe just before it. There was a stubborn breakdown in Chesapeake, 664 south, just before you got into the Bowers Hill interchange. Off on the right shoulder, never really caused delays. If it's still there, crews are still working. Just make sure you can give them some space. The JRB still has an opening scheduled for you later at 10. And I'm Mike Alexander, Fox Traffic. Crazy.

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9: 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Another look at traffic. Traffic at a little over 10 minutes away right now. 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

0: 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Sunny skies, but it ain't going to be warm. Low 90s today, then clear to partly cloudy tonight, a low in the mid-60s. For the weekend, both days, Saturday and Sunday, partly cloudy skies, low to mid-90s for our highs this weekend. Right now, we got sunny skies, 68 in Chesapeake. We're looking at 72 in Newport News and 70 in Portsmouth. Game 2, Stanley Cup Finals. That was last night. David Alvarado in for Rod Fitzwell with the details after we get a look at this.
1: 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This is Fox Traffic.
2: Got a crash in Chesapeake, 64 West near Military Highway, blocking off the right shoulder. Doesn't have delays, just give it a little bit of space if you can. HRBT from the Hampton side and the Norfolk side, westbound, both just slowing into their respective tunnels. Portsmouth 264 East headed towards downtown tunnel, just barely at Effingham. The JRB opens up later at 10. 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Newport News Williamsburg Airport. It's easy going. I'm Mike Alexander, Fox Traffic.
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3: Starting on the ice, Game 2 of the Stanley Cup Finals in Raleigh saw the Carolina Hurricanes trail 2-0 against the Vegas Golden Knights going into the third, which is where they needed only 2.5 minutes to score two, tie it all up. Canes would even pull ahead on a power play goal following an unsuccessful challenge for goaltender interference on a potential Golden Knights goal. But with 81 seconds left of regulation, a goal from Mark Stoner would see Vegas force overtime. But after 4 minutes and another Carolina power play, it was Seth Jarvis's decisive goal, giving the Hurricanes the win and leveling out the series. Final score, Canes 4, Golden Knights 3. With the win, the Hurricanes are now 6-0 in overtime in the playoffs. Game 3 is on Saturday and shifts back to Vegas. Puck drops at 8 p.m. Over to Major League Baseball, early fireworks at Fenway yesterday for the Orioles, scoring 6 in the first inning behind a bases-clearing double from former Norfolk Tides third baseman Kobe Mayo. Baltimore wouldn't look back after that in their rout of the Red Sox, final score 8-2. Elsewhere, the Braves fall to the Blue Jays. The Yankees, who will be without Aaron Judge for 4 to 6 weeks due to a stress fracture of the first right rib, eke out a 2-1 win over Cleveland. Giants hold off the Brewers and in Philadelphia. Phillies pass the Padres in the NL wildcard standings as they complete their sweep of San Diego. Final score, Phillies 6, Padres 4. And congratulations to the Texas Longhorns. They beat Texas Tech 4-1 to win the national championship at the Women's College World Series last night. Closer Tegan Cavan struck out 5 in the final 2 innings to earn the Most Outstanding Player award, becoming the first pitcher with 2 shutouts and 2 saves in 1 Women's College World Series. This is Texas's second championship in as many years, winning the 3-game series against Texas Tech last season to claim their first title. From the sports desk, I'm David Alvarado in for Rod Fitzwell on 106.9 The Fox.
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0: 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Tim Parker here with the Fox Forecast coming up next. But first, Father's Day. 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
5: 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A mostly sunny, hot day today. The high this afternoon, low 90s. Clear to partly cloudy tonight, a low in the mid-60s. And the weekend, even hotter. Partly cloudy both days, Saturday and Sunday. The highs both days, low to mid-90s. Right now, mostly sunny skies. 77 in Norfolk, 75 in Suffolk, and 76 in Virginia Beach. With Led Zeppelin and Over the Hills and Far Away. 106.9, the Fox.

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0: We are just a few minutes away from our tribute to Mike Arlo. That kicks off at 10 o'clock. Right now, ZZ Top with Sharp Dressed Man on 106.9 The Fox.

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1: Hi, I'm Mike Beck. 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So technically, I was Mike Arlo's boss for over 30 years, or at least he let me think so. The truth is, being Mike Arlo's boss was the easiest job in the world. Arlo was positive, dependable, enthusiastic, charming, genuine, and humble. Always. He made my life so much better in so many ways. Over the next 5 hours, we're going to be looking back over his 51-year career on FM 99 and The Fox. We'll share highlights and memories from friends, coworkers, and many loyal listeners, as many as we can fit in. Thank you for listening and for your kind comments about our friend, Mike Arlo.
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0: Good morning. This is Classic Rock 106.9 The Fox. I'm Sonia, joined by Tim Parker and Dave Taylor here in the studio. Thank you for joining us as I'm already crying and we're 2 seconds in. As we pay tribute to longtime Hampton Roads DJ and good friend to so many people, Mike Arlo. He passed away after a brief illness on Tuesday, peacefully at home, surrounded by family.
1: Yeah, I got here in 1994 when Arlo was at FM 99. That's when I first met, what can I say, one of the nicest human beings that's ever walked the planet Earth. So I think what we need to do, let's go back to when Arlo started his career, because he started down the hall at FM 99.
2: Yeah, actually, what did he do before that, right? Do we know?
0: He did a lot of different jobs before that.
2: Yeah, so I'm always curious, because he said, you know, he had the long career at 99, but like, you know, the man in his own words, you know, what did Mike Arlo do? That's what I want to know.
1: Okay.
3: Before I got into radio, I get a lot of questions from people. You talk about money for nothing, and actually I worked at a number of jobs before that, the best of which probably was as an engineer at the old VEPCO in the gas department. I was in charge of all new gas installations in Virginia Beach and Chesapeake, which was great, except I was working on an ulcer in my early 20s at the time. But I have swung a hammer, cranked wrenches, sold fire alarms and water softeners door to door. You name it, I've done it, and even dug ditches. I know what it's like to actually work for a living, and believe me, I still remember that. So this radio gig where, ooh, my finger shows signs of possible redness, that could mean a callus or a blister is coming up. Yeah, the radio gig is pretty sweet.
0: You know, that's one of the things Arlo used to talk about quite often, is he felt like he never worked a day in his life once he started at FM 99 and then moved to 106.9 The Fox back in 1996.
1: Yeah, it's one of the things I always admired about Arlo was this childlike joy that he had his entire time here.
0: Every time
1: I was around Arlo, he was just filled with this childlike joy that was like, it was contagious.
0: And
1: which,
0: you know,
1: is so cool that, you know, if you would be in a bad mood, you get around Arlo, you're not going to be in a bad mood anymore.
0: And he never was in a bad mood. He was the definition of leaving your bags at the door, because of course in life everybody has a bad day at some point, but you would never know what day was his bad day, because he always had a smile on his face. You could always see him in the kitchen refilling his coffee, and if you were the one refilling your coffee at the same time, you'd better have 10 minutes because or more, because he's going to find something to talk about, because he truly just loved talking to people about anything and everything.
2: And he would find me, even though I don't drink coffee, but he would still tell me countless times, hey, just put fresh coffee in the pot.
0: He would tell me that too, and I don't drink coffee. He'd just walk around telling people. That's just who he was.
2: Yeah. But how did he end up here? Do you guys know?
0: I think I do know the story, but I think Arlo is going to tell us that in his own words, right?
2: Yep.
3: Which brings us to the way I got into radio. That was sort of strange. I was working, actually I was hanging out and drinking a lot of beer at a place called La Casa Grande on Rosemont Road. It used to be called the Brass Lantern, but they had a major motorcycle gang shootout in there. So they changed the names, and I got to know the new owner. And we got to talking music, and he said, man, you ought to come in and do a DJ show like on Wednesday nights, make it a progressive night and bring your record collection in. I did. He had already had guys working on the weekend for old Stereo 99, which had just changed its name or was in the process of changing it to FM 99. And I got to meet a guy named John London, and he encouraged me to apply for a brand new gig. They had an opening. It was part-time, but it was every Sunday night at midnight until 6 Monday morning.
2: Oh, the graveyard shift. I
0: we
2: worked
0: all
2: those.
0: Started there. Yeah. We all did. Leave it to Arlo to know the background. You know, for maybe 20 years ago, we used to have a segment with him online called What Was There Before That? Mm-hmm. Because Arlo knew if they were building something brand new on Virginia Beach Boulevard, well, he knew what was there before that, and he was going to tell you. So that just made me laugh, and that's so quintessential Arlo, knowing the history of the place, because he was a lifelong Hampton Roads resident. He was born and raised here, mm-hmm. spent some time overseas because his dad was military, came back, spent a little bit of time, maybe a year or so in the Midwest before coming back to Hampton Roads, because this was his home. And he loved this community, and he truly loved the history of it. And he knew all the stories to boot, and he would tell them. He loved to do that.
2: Yeah, and we probably all remember like how, because we all, I think, started part-time in our business, how we became full-time.
1: Mm-hmm.
2: You know, and I'm always curious because Arlo starting part-time, like, when did that opportunity happen? You know, who left or what happened? What was the incident?
1: Well, usually it's somebody got fired, and then you walk into that position. That's how I got into it. Could that have been Arlo's story?
2: Let's find out.
3: I was working part-time doing the weekend shifts and the Saturday night party show. That was the sweet spot. And we had a policy against substance abuse in the studio. You could go out in the stairwell in that same building, and they didn't care. We were in the Holiday Inn Scope by then, but not in the studio. Anyway, our night guy and overnight guy were partaking when our program director walked in one evening. He called me after firing them and handing them their headphones and said, "Hey, you need to come in. You got a full-time gig." It's like, and they decided to go ahead and do a simulcast on the AM and the FM in the overnight hours starting at midnight. And then I would make a transition at 5 a.m., start playing more popular stuff because of the AM audience tuning in. And that's actually how I got the deal, was two guys got let go, the night guy and our overnight guy.
0: Yeah, there's his story.
1: Yeah.
0: That's an opening because amazing. They made a bad decision, and there he was. He was the guy.
2: Yeah, you think of the rules that are in place so many places, and how many times you saw your coworkers ignore that, and then they get busted, and then that opened it up for Arlo.
0: Well, I can tell you the rules now are very different than they were back in the early 70s.
1: Mm-hmm. Yeah, just a wee bit.
2: I was, you know, fortunate enough that Arlo left some archives here. That's where some of these clips are from and everything else. And it's interesting because if you wanted to know what he sounded like on the radio in like 1975.
0: Oh, yes, please play that.
1: Because there is a huge difference in what our delivery was supposed to be back then compared to what it was supposed to be now. This is going to be brilliant.
2: Yeah. Now, could you maybe describe what radio was like in the 70s? A little more different kind of talk than how we talk now?
1: I got in 1980. Okay. And rock radio, and what was called back then was called AOR, Album Oriented Rock. And you were supposed to be very laid back, very mellow, and not real high, because we were trying to be the antithesis of Top 40 radio, where the guys, you know, talking really fast and all that stuff. So, yeah, and now it took a few years for us to realize, just be yourself.
0: Yeah.
1: You don't need to put anything. Want to talk about somebody really good at being themselves?
0: Arlo.
1: Yeah.
4: 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Yeah, it's going to be a nice morning. Low around 35. We got 36 right now. Cooler today, a little cloudy, high around 45. The low tonight, 25 degrees. Going to get down there. 32 at Pat Henry, 36 at FM 99. That's 2 degrees Celsius. Loggins and Messina for you now.
1: Yeah, that is 70s rock radio.
2: Yeah.
0: Oh, and the Loggins and Messina to boot. Wow. And I love how he gave it in Celsius. He was a bit of a weather junkie. He took the weather forecast that we do daily very seriously, you know, because that was kind of his passion, too. Yeah. I remember during Hurricane Isabel, we were all here at the station. That was 2003. A lot of us spent days here. Arlo was among them, you know, reporting. And the last major storm we had, I think it was not this past winter, but the one before, when the one where we got, a foot of snow or something crazy? We all stayed at the hotel next door. Mm-hmm. And at that point, you know, Arlo was well into his 70s and a little harder to get around. So even though we were literally across the parking lot, I drove him out the front and around and dropped him right off in front because we did not want him to have to manage walking across the parking lot with a foot of snow. We all stayed at the Holiday Inn and hung out and had dinner together. Fun times. Those are the things that I remember most, you know, spending time with him and eating breakfast the next morning. And then we came into work together, kind of like an old married couple.
1: Yeah, I've heard him reference you as his work wife.
0: His wife, Lauren, and I started that a couple of years ago, that I was his work wife. Yeah. The truth is, Mike and my relationship was less husband and wife and more like the cool uncle that you tell things to you don't tell your own parents. You know, Mike literally changed the course of my life. When he was moved from FM 99 to 106.9 The Fox back in 1996, that created an opening on FM 99 that I was hired for. And I did nights for a short time to kind of get my feet wet. And then for the first 13 years that I was here, I was middays on 99. He was middays on the Fox. And this was back before the internet was around, kind of. You know, we used to have the EAS alert come in, a weather alert or anything else, where the receipt would print out down the hall and you had to get the receipt and read the weather off of it and then staple it to your log. We're always giving each other receipts. This was back before the VDOT signs and all of the cameras online. So if a listener called and said, hey, the HRBT is shut down, well, we were always back and forth sharing that information. So his move literally brought me to Hampton Roads, which has now been my home for 30 years, and I feel honored to have worked with him and call him a personal friend.
1: Well, and his moving down the hall to the Fox, he also set the precedent that, you know, he was successful doing it. Hey, we can move these other guys.
0: And so now here we are.
1: I need to thank Mike Arlo for, you know, him doing a great job on the Fox. They said, well, maybe that Parker guy can do it too. We'll let him keep his job. We'll move him down the hall.
0: Yeah, we'll give him warnings.
1: Yeah. So I'm going to thank Mike for that as well. There are so many things I want to thank this guy for. God, it's just like, we were just talking about this in Mike Beck's office on a daily basis. He would go in with Mike Beck, his boss, and they just kind of do a quick run through of what he had planned for his show. And invariably, every day, he would come sit down next to me at my desk and tell me something he liked about the show I did that morning. And I got to tell you, it's like Michael Jordan telling a kid, hey, you got a good jump shot.
0: Yeah.
1: It just really made my morning when Arlo would stop by to let me know, hey, I liked what you did this
0: morning. And he meant it.
1: Yeah.
0: He was so genuine.
1: Yeah.
0: Always genuine.
2: And, you know, and we work with them, but there's also people who used to work with them that have a lot to say as well.
1: Yeah.
2: Yeah. So these might be some familiar voices to many people out there.
5: 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And this is my homage and my tribute to my wonderful dear friend, Mike Arlo. Mike was the guy that I always thought would just live forever, at least, you know, well into his 90s, sharing that iconic signature grin of his and always laughing about something. And when Mike asked you, how are you? He really, really meant it. It was a grace to know him. It was exceptional to know him. But I also lived in fear of being cornered by Mike about vacation and family camping and pictures that would take an interminable amount of time. But he liked to share. And he was an inveterate jacket reader, always imparting beautiful kernels of information and knowledge to his listeners and enjoyment of the music, because that's what he was always about. And it is a fitting tribute to him to be able to say bicycle, as in B-Y-E, goodbye and cycling through life. And we'll see him on the other side. I really, really hope so. Thanks.
6: The Fox remembers Mike Arlo.
7: Hey, this is Harvey Kojan. I was known as Big Bird long ago on FM 99, and I was privileged to be Arlo's boss for my first couple of years there before he moved down the hall to the Fox. I've worked with an awful lot of radio personalities over the years, but never anyone like Mike, not even close. And not because of the mustache, which was certainly impressive, not because of his impressive knowledge of classic rock. No, Mike was unique because he is far and away the most positive person I have ever met. Always smiling, always looking on the bright side, always with his thumbs up. And no radio personality was ever more genuine than Mike Arlo. What he was like on the air, that's exactly the way he was off the air. You just could not help but love the guy. Mike was a giant, and he will be missed.
6: The Fox remembers Mike Arlo.
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2: 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I will miss him dearly. I always enjoyed his commentary. God bless the family and God bless them all. Thank you.
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5: 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Bicycle, old friend. 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
6: And that listener really couldn't have said it any better. He never truly had a bad day. We've heard from thousands of listeners, calls, texts, audio messages, social posts, emails. His passing has really touched a lot of people because he had such a big impact on everybody. And today we are paying tribute to Mike Arlo. I'm Sonia, joined by Tim Parker and Dave Taylor. And joining us from down the hall, Rick Rumble from FM 99.
7: They finally got me in here.
8: I was going to say, Rumble, everybody that worked at 99 eventually comes down to this studio.
7: I know. It's so. This is a little hot for me here. I'm going to put that down here. But yeah. Good to be in the Fox studio.
6: Here you are. This? You walk by
7: the
6: it all the
7: walk
6: time.
7: Down it's, the hall, that's right. We like to call it. Yeah.
6: So before we chat with you, Rick, right. Of course, I know you've got Arlo stories. I did want to mention that one of the traditions with Arlo is that every Thanksgiving at 12 noon, we played Arlo's Alice's Restaurant from Arlo Guthrie, and that was Arlo's thing. Mm-hmm. Arlo playing Arlo.
7: Right.
6: So in that honor, we will be doing that today at high noon. We will be playing Guthrie's Alice's Restaurant. So
7: that's a funny piece.
6: We hope everyone can join us all day during the tribute, and at very least at 12 noon. So, Rick, you knew Arlo for more than 30 years.
7: I did. A little bit more than 30 years. You know, when he agreed to come down here, this was strategic. We had this property, and they needed a big name to anchor it.
6: Mm-hmm.
7: And they asked him if he would go. He wasn't dispatched.
6: Right.
7: Don't misunderstand that. He agreed to do this because that's what was required.
6: Because the owners of FM 99 had purchased the Fox, and we were only together a couple years at that point.
7: Right.
6: Right. So that makes sense.
7: And so it needed something that would give it stability recognizability. And he was,
6: and that
7: guy
6: was
7: had already been here 20 years.
6: Yeah.
7: Mary told me last night, she goes, do you remember you called home when I came down here to interview for this job at FM 99 back in the day. So you called home and said the midday guy had been there like 20 years. Like, this is the stable place. People aren't getting fired left and right. Yeah. And then he came down here for 30 more.
6: Uh-huh.
7: Crazy. Yeah.
6: She was right. Your wife is a very wise woman.
7: Oh. Oh, right now, she's being canonized.
8: and she recognized the stability. Yeah. And I think our Arlo had a lot to do with you being here as long as you have. Me being here for 30 years. Sonia being here for 30 years. That, you know, he just kind of set the tone.
7: Cast the die. Thing.
8: Yeah.
7: Truly that.
8: Yeah.
7: Truly that. That you can do this and people don't have to overreact and freak out. And, you know, the radio, the business of the radio business sometimes gets in the way of being on the radio. You know,
6: that's
7: it becomes that.
6: Well, when I tell people, you know, last year when we were celebrating Arlo's 50th anniversary, people in the industry, people in the community, 50 years, who stays 50 years anywhere, let alone in an industry where you're known to move around because you get fired or you get sold or the new boss doesn't like you or whatever the case.
7: Mm-hmm.
6: A lot
7: That's
6: of
7: the truth.
6: And Rick, you moved around quite

0: quite a bit before you came here.
1: A lot, yeah. Mm-hmm. We'd lived in 8 states in 10 years or something ridiculous. Like, kind of a serial killer, actually. Ankle bracelet wearing, weird, call my parole officer.
0: Glad you weren't that.
1: Yeah. But, I know. Wow, we'd have known that by now, wouldn't we?
0: But Arlo did 51 years in Hampton Roads,
1: incredible.
0: Working for the same company for just the 2 stations.
1: And
0: that
1: to be
0: is
1: in a,
0: incredible.
1: A place where you know everybody. And just like, you know... And by the way, he had multiple opportunities to go somewhere else, bigger cities, make more money, do those things, and they were not a priority to him.
0: No.
1: He loved Hampton Roads. He liked here, you know, my wife, my daughter, my friends, all of that. Mm-hmm. And he really treasured Hampton Roads as a place and was very quick to tell anybody that would listen, literally, about it.
0: Yeah. Mm-hmm.
1: Yeah. One more fish picture, Mike. You got one more in there? So I'm walking through the kitchen one day, and he's talking somebody up. Now, the radio station is set up like this. We have a little kitchen area, and then there's a small little half bath off the kitchen, and it's there for the DJs because the radio station itself is part of a 6-story building, and if you walk out the door of the radio station, it locks.
0: Right.
1: The fear is that one night you'd walk out to use the bathroom out there and it would lock behind you and you'd not be able to get back in. So they put a tiny little bathroom in here. So whenever Arlo haunted the kitchen. This was his turf. Somewhere between, he did. Somewhere between here and the kitchen. And anybody that was going to try to get to that bathroom, he would talk to them.
0: Yes.
1: Because he talks to everybody.
0: Everybody.
1: And one day he's chatting somebody up, and I don't remember who it was. And pretty soon you can see they're doing like the pee-pee dance. They're foot to foot and everything else. And finally they just break it off.
0: They have to go.
1: He looks at me and he goes, I just try to see how long I can keep him here.
0: Oh, that's hysterical.
1: Yes.
0: Oh, my gosh.
1: It's been a game all these years. He just wanted to talk to you.
0: Now we know. Yeah. But, you know, it's funny you bring up that bathroom because for the first 13 years I worked with him, he was middays here. I was middays on FM 99.
1: Okay.
0: And we would joke that we would always end up at the bathroom at the same time. And if I knocked on the door and someone was in there, it was always him. And likewise, what made it even funnier was it was the same when I was pregnant. And I was going to the bathroom, you know, every hour. So was Arlo.
1: You just don't know. You don't know. He spent so much time. I saw a post online from our old big boss, a guy named Steve Goldstein.
0: Yeah,
1: I don't know if you guys read this. But Goldstein talked about having worked together. Steve Goldstein was our national program director, ran a, I don't know, 100 radio station, whatever we have. And he said, you know, my challenge with working with Mike is that he liked everyone. And I'd try to get him to stay in the studio, but he'd heard every song like 1,000 times. So he'd just start wandering.
0: Yeah.
1: No, go back. Go back to the studio. No, he wants to talk to people, you know?
0: Well, how many times did you hear the former program director, Harvey Big Bird Kojan,
1: or
0: current Mike Beck say, get back in the studio, Arlo?
1: No.
0: Which was especially important back in the days when you were queuing up records. Than CDs.
1: Oh, well, that, yeah.
0: Now we're on computer, so he have 15 minutes in the kitchen to bug people.
1: You could go home if you wanted really, be honest with you. Mm-hmm. But it's lovely that so many people have reached out. I don't know about you guys. My phone's been blowing up for a few days.
0: Mm-hmm.
1: And, you know, how can you not?
2: Yeah.
1: And as everybody, I would echo what everybody else said. The most positive, nicest person I've met in my 42 years of being on the radio, honest to God, I've never seen him unhappy.
2: Well, and
1: I never.
0: Like,
1: never.
2: Rick, you and I have been around other radio stations, a lot of other radio stations, and other personalities, and there is a tendency in this business sometimes for people to exhibit, especially when they get well-established, to be kind of divvy-ish, you know.
1: Sure, you could do that.
2: Exhibit egotistical behaviors and stuff like that.
1: Yeah.
2: And, you know, after 40 years, if Arlo wanted to be a diva for 60 seconds, he'd earned it. But he was never going to do that.
0: It wasn't who he was.
1: Not in a million years. And he and Lauren, they would take in the foundlings if you had nowhere to go for Thanksgiving or whatever.
2: My first Thanksgiving here yes.
1: All the hands in the room go up.
0: Second year, first year, one of the early ones too, I was invited to their house. Yeah. Actually, I started here in April of 96, and one of the first things I did was I attended their daughter Bridget's birthday party in May of 96.
1: Yeah.
0: They
1: did
0: pony rides in the front yard. Mm-hmm. And then, ironically, many years later, my daughter was born on Bridget's birthday.
1: Oh. Is that right?
0: Yes, Bridget and Ashley share
1: I didn't
0: a birthday.
1: Know that.
0: Yeah. Yeah. So Lauren and Mike's daughters, Monique and Bridget, I'm sure they're listening. Mm-hmm. Yeah. We relay to them how many thousands upon thousands of listeners have reached out. It's been overwhelming. And you know how social media is.
1: Oh, yeah.
0: Not a negative comment about Arlo.
1: That's very interesting. Yeah,
2: none of them. Yeah, and I got here in October of 94, so Thanksgiving was 6 weeks away, and it's like there's no days basically tell me, gee, dude, you're coming to my house for Thanksgiving.
0: Yeah.
2: Otherwise, it's one of those Swanson turkey dinners for me.
1: This is before Wawa.
2: Exactly. I was not doing a cooking thing at all. He's just that kind of guy, really welcoming human being. You know,
1: never met anyone who wasn't his friend.
0: Yeah. That is true.
1: Yeah, truly,
2: very true.
1: Truly,
2: very true.
1: And how many people have you run into at events and stuff? You know, we do the polar plunge every year together. Mm-hmm. He'd come down, I'd go down. We did it for decades, and spent some time there. And people would come up. Just it was a constant, and everybody was his buddy.
0: That's right.
1: I knew Arlo when he still had hair. You know, stuff like that. Right. I knew you when you had hair, and you. Yeah, right. Just the outpouring of support, though, has been overwhelming. Mm-hmm. Really lovely. Mm-hmm. Really, really lovely. And I know that his family treasures that.
0: We are going to continue to play audio today from past coworkers and from the huge amount of listeners. We're on till 3 o'clock paying tribute to our friend Mike, who passed away after a brief illness on Tuesday. You know, one of the things that he did, especially back in his early days, was character voices. I don't know if you're familiar with that, Rick, because that might have been even before your time here.
1: Yeah.
0: But Dave Taylor, who's done a phenomenal job with curating all of the audio we have, has some voices of Arlo from back then.
3: 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Have you seen the 77 Mallards? They're the most improved model yet. You owe it to yourself to test drive a new duck today.
4: Hi there, this is Truman Capote, reporting from Death Row in San Quentin Penitentiary. I'm working on a new novel that should be deliciously gooey, and I'm interviewing some of the inmates. Tell me, sir, how do you feel about being an inmate here in San Quentin's Death Row? Well, you bad man, look at what you've done. You've put holes all in my little body.
5: That is right, huh? The Royal Canadian Mounties, with my girlfriend Elle and my wonder horse.
4: I say, Dudley, do be a good chap and don't drag my daughter's name in this, please.
6: Twas a midnight most bleak and dreary, whilst I pondered most weak and weary, when suddenly there came a rapping, as if someone were gently tapping on my chamber door.
7: Surprise, surprise, surprise, callers! It's only me, boss. Have you seen Sergeant Carter tonight?
8: We're here at the airport with Maud Frickett, the oldest airline stewardess in the world. Tell me, Maud, how long have you been interested in flying?
9: Well, dear, I've always liked being high all my life. Come here, you cute devil. Give me a smooch.
10: Ring that bell, honey. Play on that thing. Woo! What are you doing? Don't touch me. You don't know me that well. You ever touch me like that again, killer's gonna come down here and drop you like a bad habit. What you say? Woo!
1: Thanks, Flip.
2: Yes, ladies and gentlemen, that was Mike Arlo doing all of those voices. That's just incredible. So, and I know one of the features that early on in Arlo's career, because this was kind of a staple of 70s rock radio, was at midnight, you spin an entire album. You just let it go.
1: Yeah.
2: Yeah, you know, and just kind of lay back and just no interruptions, let the album go.
8: Little River Band here on FM 99 with some nice music from their Little River Band LP. It's a long way there. They've got a new album out, too, called Diamantina Cocktail. It's got some nice stuff on it. Speaking of good music, have we got something nice for you? We're going to have a midnight album on Saturday. Normally, Saturday nights come around and we go right into regular programming, but this weekend will be an exception. Crosby, Stills, and Nash has finally released their brand new album, CSNN. Hope you'll tune that in. We'll have that for you. Midnight on Saturday night, a special Saturday night midnight album from 99. Hope you'll join us for that. 45 minutes is the length of the LP. Got some Argent up next for you from the LP, All Together Now.

0: Hey, this is Chuck. Mike Arlo was as kind to me on my first day as an actual intern at FM 99 until my last day when I was a full-time intern. I remember back in the early 90s, I got to produce his Rock and Roots show on Sunday mornings. He pre-taped his voice and I would run all the songs and commercials manually from the studio. Even though Mike was off, he would always listen. Not because he didn't trust me, but because he wanted to help a young beginner out. Sometimes he'd call to add or remove a song if things weren't timing out correctly. I remember there was a part of me that didn't want him to help because I wanted to prove to him that I could handle it. But then there was the other part of me that wanted him to call, just because I knew that meant I'd get to talk to him, which was always the best. Love you, Mike.
1: The Fox remembers Mike Arlo.
2: 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Of course, Mike working at FM 99. But we knew each other, like many of us did, that worked at the different various radio stations in Hampton Roads. In the late 80s, I got a chance to work at FM 99 as the production director full-time. Of course, I was seeing Mike then every day. Now, if I were having a bad day at the radio station, kind of in a bad mood, you know, Mike was always smiling, always happy. What you heard on the air? That was Mike off the air. Mike was the real deal. And it was no kidding. We're going to miss you, Mike. But I know you're with Henry now. Big Mac McClellan, Carol Taylor, Jerry Harrell, Don Davis. There's a big radio party going on somewhere. So we're going to miss you. Rest easy, my buddy. I'm glad to have been able to call you my friend.
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1: Who can rent this stuff?
2: You can, sir. It's a legitimate business expense.
1: Oh, so you're an accountant now.
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1: So what have you done with all this stuff that I rented?
2: Just need to warm up, sir. La la la la la la la. It's my process.
1: Anytime.
2: Here we go.
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7: 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Definitely not going to be the same without Mike doing the electric lunch. 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
9: Arlo was the author of my classic rock soundtrack. To this day, Arlo and classic rock are one and the same in this area. He will definitely be missed. And I think most of us will always remember his voice, his look, and his kindness to our community. Rest in peace, brother. You deserve it. Nothing but love and hope for his family and close friends.
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10: I was so sad and shocked when Rumble announced Arlo's passing on the morning show. I'm really gonna miss hearing his voice on 106.9 The Fox, as I'm sure so many others will. He truly was a legend in his own right. Even though I've never met him myself, he was just such a great person, and he's done so many amazing things and truly seems to be such a genuine person. And like everybody's saying, such a happy person all the time. He truly is just an era that has now passed on to an even better place. Thank you, Arlo. Bye, Sickle, and make it a great day.
8: The Fox remembers Mike Arlo.
11: And we are paying tribute today to Mike Arlo, who passed away on Tuesday after a brief illness. He passed away peacefully at home, surrounded by family. I'm Sonia here in the studio, along with Tim Parker and Dave Taylor and Rick Rumble, who is joining us from our sister station, FM 99. You know, Rick, one of the things I remember about you and Arlo. Yeah. So when I came in, he had just moved down the hall to the Fox.
12: Okay.
11: And a few years after I got here, it was like a brutally hot day. And I remember you being on the air saying, well, they're telling us on the news to call and check on the elderly, so we called Arlo.
12: We called down the hall to the Fox.
11: I know.
12: We did this bit often enough that on hot days he started checking in with us when he got to the radio station.
11: But of course he played
12: I'm
11: right
12: here.
11: Along.
12: Yeah.
13: Oh yeah.
11: He got the joke.
13: He played along with the age thing so well, because there was always the joke that Arlo got A's in history, but the books weren't that thick back then.
12: Right. I mean, when you're writing down what

0: You saw.
1: He just
0: it's different.
1: Yeah, yeah, he just loved it. I mean, come on. Yes. Nicer guys never walked the planet Earth. I don't know. You know,
2: that is true.
1: I cannot say that enough about the man.
0: That is true. You know, we heard from a couple of listeners there in the last break, and the last lady that spoke said, I never met him. And I'm like, you're the only one.
2: Yeah.
0: How many? If I go somewhere and I'm out and I meet somebody, that almost always they'll say, oh, well, I know Mike Arlo.
2: I know Arlo. And even the ones, though, that he didn't meet, they felt like they knew him because they've spent every day with him since 1975. That's a long history.
0: And you guys said it, but it bears repeating. Whatever you heard on the radio, that's the same guy.
2: That's the guy.
0: You're in his kitchen at his house, that's him.
2: Uh-huh.
0: You're walking the hallway of the radio station, that's him. Riding in a car, whatever.
1: Mm-hmm.
0: Yeah, that's how it goes.
1: Yeah, invariably over the years, you know, when I play a lot of golf and I'll end up playing occasionally, go out and I'll play with, you know, strangers. And
0: right.
1: There's a talk, what do you do for a living? What do you do for a living? And as soon as I find out where I work, one of the first, oh, you know Mike Arlo.
2: Mm-hmm.
0: Sure.
1: I mean, that was just what it was. And invariably, is Arlo really like that? Yeah, Arlo's really like that, dude. That's the nicest person
2: that's
1: in the
2: guy.
1: World. That's
0: in
1: the
0: fact,
1: guy.
0: If there weren't records, you'd hear more. You want to hear about camping? He knows. He invented camping. He's just an awesome guy. I mean, just an awesome guy. And I'm still kind of not adjusted to the fact that
2: I'm right
0: that
2: there with you.
0: We've said our goodbye at some point, you know.
2: Yesterday, I thought, I can't wait to go in the studio and tell Arlo. Oh, whoops. I can't do that.
0: Mm-hmm.
2: Because I was forever in here. We all were. He would corner you in the kitchen, like you said.
0: Sure.
2: And now we know all these years he was just messing with us.
0: Messing with you, trying to keep you from going to the bathroom.
2: I love that.
0: Now, these days, our conversations had turned to things like, Social Security payments and retirement plans. And all of a sudden, it's like, God, is this where we are, dude?
2: Yeah, oh, yeah.
0: Yeah, how much cholesterol medication do you take?
1: Yeah, this past December, he welcomed me into the club.
0: Ah.
1: The club, you know, being the septuagenarian club.
0: Wow. Congratulations.
1: I turned 70.
0: Look at there.
1: And you're right, the Social Security, we had the discussion, and he was like, dude, make sure you have him take taxes out, or you're going to get a shock next year.
0: Hey, he had a lot of it. He had a lot of knowledge.
2: Yes, yeah, he did.
0: He was the first guy across that line, too. So, trod a lot of ground in his day, for sure. Listen, I appreciate you guys having me in for a few minutes to share some thoughts on Mike. And
2: Thank you. God bless. Thank you, Rick.
0: You know, Lauren and Bridget and Monique and the family. And know that we love you and that we're thinking about you.
2: Rick, thank you so much for joining us. Well, Mike used to say that his unofficial theme song was Dire Straits' Money for Nothing, because he time and time again would say he's never worked a day in his life. So we've got that for you on the Fox in honor of Arlo.

0: Classic Rock 106.9 The Fox with Dire Straits, Money for Nothing. Arlo always said that that was his theme song. So we are playing that today as we do our on-air tribute to Mike Arlo, who passed away on Tuesday after a brief illness. It's our celebration of life with listeners and staffers and former staffers. I'm Sonia with Tim Parker and Dave Taylor. And joining us in the studio is Carol Commander, the general manager of both 106.9 The Fox and FM 99. Hi, Carol.
1: Thank you, Sonia. It's a bittersweet to be here to be celebrating Mike's life and now passing. It's still hard to believe that when I get here every morning, I am not going to be seeing him by the coffee machine, because coffee is my very favorite drink, and it was definitely Mike's favorite drink. But I would like to share a bit of history. I am the general manager here at 106.9 The Fox and FM 99, but many, many years ago, I was growing up in Ocean View in Norfolk, and my very favorite radio station to listen to was FM 99. Fast forward, I get to college at Old Dominion, and I made the decision, majoring in communications. Hey, wouldn't that be really cool if after graduation, I got a job at FM 99? And in fact, I did get that dream job. And on my very first day, I met Mike Arlo. It really does feel like it was yesterday. It was decades ago, friends, I can assure you that. And, you know, I got to know Mike way back then in the 80s and 90s. And like any other young account executive starting out in the business, I didn't have an account list. I was kind of forced to call on the accounts that a lot of people didn't want to call on, like the nightclubs or the other smaller businesses. So Mike Arlo and I had a lot of fun working at some of these station events at the various concerts or at the club events. And I can tell you there were, you know, night after night that listeners would just come up to the table or wherever Mike and I were sitting and just regale him with this story or that story about how, you know, they were listening to Mike all the time and they really did feel like they were his friend. And I can assure you, Mike treated everybody that came up to him, whether it was at a nightclub or at a concert or at a car dealership doing a remote, as if they knew each other for years and years. And it may have been the very first time they had ever met, but The listener never felt that way. He really did. You hear people say, that guy never met a stranger. I can assure you, Mike Arlo never met a stranger. And every one of our listeners that he engaged with felt that way, too. You know, fast forward now. Now we're much older. And Mike and I still, you know, it's still hard to say him in the past tense. But we shared a lot of similarities in that Mike and his wife, Lauren, their very favorite story.

0: I really want to make that clear. He was in great spirits, but I thought, well, you know, let's make some jokes here. So one of the very first things I said to Mike is, well, Mike, I got some things I want to ask you. And he goes, okay, Carol, ask away, anything you want. And I said, well, let's just start out with the obvious. Do you think that Costco might be going out of business now since you're not shopping there? And Mike, Arlo, and Lauren, because she was sitting there too, they just busted out laughing because they knew the reference exactly that I was making. And Mike was quick to say, well, they might not be going out of business, but I can assure you they have my picture at the door with a caption saying, where is this man?
1: I mean, he was there multiple times every week.
0: Every week. And I just figured his house must be right next to Costco. It was pretty darn close.
1: Pretty close.
0: To Costco. Though.
1: Yeah.
0: Yeah. So really some wonderful memories, like everybody that's been on the air so far this morning. My phone, too, just started ringing off the hook with countless messages and texts from so many people far and wide, people that don't even live in our market, just expressing their condolences. And it really has been wonderful to hear from so many of our former employees here and certainly friends that we have known over the years. They are all going to miss Mike, as we all are here in the studio. It's really going to be something. But this would be a really great time for me to introduce another message that I got from a guy. I think a lot of our listeners are going to recognize this name, a guy named Eric Warden. So Eric Warden has been a DJ here in our market for a lot of years. And Eric, like everyone else, was friends with Mike Arlo. So, of course, Eric and his wife had reached out to me a few times as soon as they heard the news. And Eric is quite the wordsmith. So he penned some lyrics and he called the song that he was writing Bicycle. And he kept it going. He got with another local musician by the name of Anthony Rosano. And I think a lot of our area certainly has heard of Anthony Rosano. And the two of them are quite skilled and quite talented. And they came up with a really, really amazing tribute song to honor Mike Arlo. We're posting it to our social media, so I hope everyone will go on there. But right now, we're going to cue it up. Dave, do you have that ready? We're going to play it for everybody right now. I think you're really, really going to be quite tickled with the song, and I have a feeling it's going to bring a big smile to your face, but you might want to grab the tissue box as well. Take it away, Dave.

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3: I would just like to say, in memory of Mr. Arlo, you will be missed. 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Y'all have played a major part in that. I had the pleasure of meeting Mr. Arlo and Mr. Rumble and everyone at the station a couple years ago. He showed me around, he showed me his equipment. It was like meeting the celebrity that you've always wanted to meet. You hear this person every day, and you finally get the opportunity to see them and talk to them in person. It's life-changing, and I really appreciate everything that you all do, keeping us, keep on keeping going, you know what I mean? So just thank you for everything.
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4: And we have some more listeners. If you looked at our social media pages, just the outpouring from people to Mike Arlo. I got a gentleman named Michael Ross. I was born and raised in the area. From 79 on, can't think of a more steady fixture in my life soundtrack than Mike Arlo. God bless you. And from Marco Myers, an absolute legend and one of the best ever. I listened to Arlo on your radio as a kid before I even knew what classic rock was. I'm honored I was able to meet him and tell him how awesome he is during his 50th anniversary celebration. He will be greatly missed by many.
5: And from Cindy Callis, she wrote, Arlo is on the air. When I first came to ODU in the 70s, the guy I started dating that semester copied Arlo's signature bicycle. Always loved his stories, his history of rock and roll, and interview clips of the rock stars, plus his joy just in all the music and daily life, holding him and his family close to my heart. And Brian Lewis wrote, former broadcaster in Eastern North Carolina, years ago in the 80s, the radio geek in me installed an outdoor directional FM antenna on a 40-foot mast. One of the reasons I installed that antenna was to be able to pull FM 99, a true rock station. When aimed at Virginia Beach, FM 99 signal was very strong and clear. That's where I first found the radio legend Mike Arlo. Mike is of a class of broadcasters that hardly exists today. What a pro who loves his art. And that is very, very true. Jamie Kivett said he is the man, a great DJ and a true master of the airwaves. I had the honor of getting to meet him in the studio back in 2013 and was in awe of his stories. He told me of his experience in radio. The Fox won't be the same without him, keeping Arlo and his family in my thoughts and prayers.
4: Just wonderful sentiments that we keep getting in from everybody, and we really do appreciate everybody out there paying tribute to our good friend, our colleague, our coworker, Mike Arlo.
6: Yeah, and you know, you mentioned the professional line. He was always a professional. Anywhere you went, and you know, one of the comments was from Marco, who was with the Norfolk Admirals, and you know, last year, you know, we had the big event where we're going to go drop the puck, and they had an ice issue, and it got postponed. Because we're going to go out there and drop the puck. And you know, and he was fine. He's like, you know, if I don't get to do it, I don't get to do it. And he did eventually get the chance to drop the puck, but it was at a later date. But it was just one of those moments where, you know, anybody could have been a diva about it.
5: Sure.
6: And he was like, you know, it is what it is. You know, he handled that in a very professional manner, which could have been a disaster had other people maybe been, you know, asked to do that and had to wait out 2 hours and finding out that there is no game.
4: Yeah, and you know, we do, and we did a lot more of them back in the day, but a lot of live broadcasts, and things can, out of location live broadcasts, and lots of things can go wrong on a live broadcast. And Arlo would never get flummoxed. He, you know, he'd just push ahead, push through, you'll get the technical thing worked out, it'll be fine. And yeah, he would never, you know.
5: You got to go with the flow, and he did all the time.
4: He was a pro at doing that.
5: Mm-hmm.
4: So.
6: Yes, because there was a time when the live broadcast where I accidentally unplugged some stuff while he was on the air. So. And he was cool, but he's like, hey, I don't know if I'm on, but you just unplugged a bunch of things. I just...
5: Did you admit to it? Did you tell
6: him? We were at, I think it was Wild Wing, and I did something, and I
5: That's
6: unplugged
5: funny.
6: Everything, and not
5: Oops.
6: Realizing that. And live radio.
4: Okay.
6: So, but he was cool about it.
4: Yeah.
5: Well, and we were broadcasting from all those Mayflower marathons, and we'll jump into Mayflower and some other community-oriented events in a little bit. I know, Dave, you had some more audio you wanted to play of Arlo from years ago.
6: Yeah, him doing more character work. And, you know, there was a time where we all had to play broadcast rules, right?
4: Yeah, so you mentioned you had something about, yes, believe it or not, there are rules we have to follow. And here's Arlo's version of the rules.
6: Yeah.
0: Hi, boys and girls. This is Mr. Rocker. Can we talk about rules? Sure. 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Can you say fair play? Sure. To be fair and to spread the wealth around a little, FM 99 has contest rules. We limit contest winners to one time per immediate family every 30 days. Immediate family. That sounds scary, doesn't it? Sure. It means someone that lives in the same house with you and they're related. Now, if we encounter an ineligible repeat winner, we'll move to the next qualified contestant. Sure. That's fair, don't you think? Now, if you win a grand prize that's valued at $600 or more, six, that's all the fingers on this hand and one on the other, and including thumbs, then you're ineligible to win for the next 12 months that follow, unless otherwise stated. Now, you can win the little prizes again in 30 days. That gives everybody a better chance, and there's more good rocking and more good prizes that way for more people. 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Sure.
7: Hi, this is Jay Philpott. 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And actually, Arlo's was the first voice I heard as I was driving in to take the job in the first place during Hurricane Bob. His calming voice, his lovely Virginia accent really made me feel like, eh, maybe this isn't a mistake after all. And I got to know him. He shared with me his deep passions for college basketball, NASCAR, and Jimmy Buffett. And of course, we had the shared passion for rock and roll. We had a really good time together when we went deep sea fishing, except when I fell asleep because of the Dramamine. He took a picture of me and dubbed me Sleepy the Fish Slayer. I've got so many memories, as so many hundreds of thousands of people do, and I was just really happy I was able to share my love of Mike Arlo with Mike Arlo last year at his 50th anniversary celebration. I'll close the way he would have closed. Bicycle, make it a great eternity. Thank you for everything and love you, buddy.
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20: 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And now I run my own fan group right here in Hampton Roads called Def Leppard Fans of Hampton Roads. I came down to the station last August. I was hoping I was going to get to meet Mr. Arlo, but I never did. But this one really hit close to home, you know, knowing that this station plays classic rock, Def Leppard being a special one to my heart. One of their songs I'd like to dedicate to Mr. Mike Arlo, it's called Riding Into the Sun. It was one of their beginning hits on their first EP, and it's just a fitting tribute for his send-off.
18: The Fox remembers Mike Arlo.
4: And Tim Parker here along with Sonia and Dave Taylor. We continue our tribute to our friend, our co-worker, friend first. Definitely a friend first, Mike Arlo. And coming up today at noon, an Arlo tradition, every Thanksgiving at noon, Alice's Restaurant from Arlo Guthrie would play. So today at noon, we're going to continue that tradition, just do it a little earlier in the year. We're going to be playing Alice's Restaurant. I do have some more social media posts from some of the listeners. Mary Baum said, I can't remember a time when I didn't hear your voice on the radio. Sometimes you made me laugh, but I always appreciated little tidbits you shared about the songs and rock stars from our era. The Electric Lunch will be forever engraved in my listening ears, as will your voice. Sending special thoughts to you and your family during this difficult time. And we heard a mention of Dr. Mad Blood. Yes, Mike Arlo was not just a radio star. He was on the TV as well. Lloyd Hitchings said, all of the characters you played on Dr. Mad Blood meant a lot to me when I was a teenager growing up in Norfolk.
5: My husband Mark and his brother Mike grew up in Denby, and Mark told me they used to sneak downstairs after everyone had gone to bed to watch Mad Blood. And that was what they did every Saturday night into Sunday morning. And they still had to get up and go to church, and they couldn't let their parents know because they were up that late. And they did it. Another couple of comments regarding Mad Blood we found on social media posts. Bonnie Sherman's Summers writes, my heart is heavy. I moved to Tidewater in 1980. I was 10. His voice has been one constant in my life ever since. He was the OG MTV. I used to sneak up staying late so I could watch Friday night videos and Dr. Mad Blood. Years later, I met his wife. She was my dental hygienist. Super nice people. Treasures to our community, sending positivity and comfort through this very difficult time. And Richard Cartwright wrote, February of 75, I was a 12-year-old searching for my place in the world, listening to Mike on the radio and watching him on Dr. Mad Blood made my teenage years so much better. He was a voice of my life. Love you, Mike. And Wesley Cavula wrote, this is tragic. I've literally been thinking about him. I drive a lot and his voice has always been there. Used to watch him on Mad Blood. And Jerry passed not that long ago. I'm truly brokenhearted about this. I really feel like Arlo is a friend. God bless.
6: Yeah, I remember when we did Arlo's 50th and Jerry being there. And, you know, I know they did the specials after that, but mm-hmm. it was nice seeing them together. And just because Mad Blood would come to the studio all the time.
5: Sure.
6: You know, to promote the you know, the anniversary special of Dr. Mad Blood. And, you know, so it was always great. And he just the stories between those two. And the things that would happen, you know, when they record their shows and just, you know, then take the show on the road.
5: Mm-hmm.
6: There used to be a place called Rogues.
5: I remember Rogues down at the beach.
6: And, you know, they used to do what was called the Bong Show. just the stories between those two and the things that would happen, you know, when they record their shows and just, you know, then take the show on the road.
5: Mm-hmm.
6: There used to be a place called Rogues.
5: I remember Rogues down at the beach.
6: And, you know, they used to do what was called the Bong Show. I could air that clip of the story, but...
5: probably not.
6: but I was always curious, you know, like how... Because Mad Blood started like a week or two after Saturday Night Live, I think. And then, you know, Arlo wasn't like there the first week, but then he eventually became part of the cast and then they developed this amazing friendship.
5: Yeah. Oh, yeah. For decades, they were friends.
6: For decades and everything. So here's Arlo in his own words, talking about how he joined the show, his favorite characters, and then the theme song.
2: October of 75 brought something new to the television. On NBC, they started this new thing called Saturday Night Live. It was on only 3 weekends a month, though, followed by a local guy named Lloyd Dobbins, who had made it big at NBC. He did a show called Weekends. Most people forget that, but that was the original lineup. And on Halloween night of 75, Jerry Harrell, who was a creative services director at Wavy, decided to do this shtick as a mad scientist with a dwarf assistant and this midnight horror thing. It came on at 1 a.m, but it drew huge phone calls even at that hour. I mean, think about it. They stayed on until 3 a.m. where all the other radio or the TV stations were signing off. You were seeing, you know, the jet fly over and hearing the national anthem and then watching the test pattern from about 1 o'clock on, but we stayed on the air. The numbers were phenomenal. We had more 18 to 25 year olds watching Dr. Mad Blood than the 6 o'clock news on the number one rated station, which back then was WTKR. That to me was like phenomenal. But he came on, I wanted to get into that show and be part of it. I kept watching it going, oh man, these people are doing, I want to do this. They're crazy. And I sent a message through one of our part-time people, Steve Abramson, was the producer on the show. He also worked at Wavy, and he convinced Jerry that I wasn't completely insane and he should give me a chance, because Jerry heard that I had walked down the boardwalk one Labor Day weekend with a full vampire outfit, including the teeth, and was grinning at tourists and stuff and scared the fiddle out of people. It was the 70s. It seemed like a fun thing to do, but Jerry was a little leery, and then when Steve reassured him that I wasn't a complete idiot, he gave me a shot, and we got along great. My favorite was probably Kid Exorcist in the early days, because he was the stand-up comic with all these really, really bad jokes and a lot of energy and bouncing around and having fun. But the most consistent character was Dusty, the pilot, the laid-back next-door neighbor, good old boy. I really enjoyed that. That was more me than any of the other characters. Not the airplane-flying, drug-smuggling part. That was not me.

0: Classic Rock 106.9, The Fox. Green-Eyed Lady, of course, the theme song to the Dr. Mad Blood show. We heard from a lot of listeners and plenty others through audio and text and emails. The calls have been overwhelming. Everybody's sharing stories about Mike Arlo. And of course, a lot of that having to do with his role on Dr. Mad Blood. I'm Sonia here in the studio, along with Tim Parker and Dave Taylor. Today, we are paying tribute to Mike Arlo, who passed away on Tuesday. He passed peacefully at home, surrounded by family, after a brief illness. And today we remember him for all that he was, just an outstanding person, an amazing DJ, and part of the Hampton Roads community. He loved where he lived, and as Rick Rumble said to us earlier, he had been given opportunities to leave and never wanted to because Hampton Roads was his home.
1: Mm-hmm. Yeah, he loved it here, and you could tell that when he was on there was always something in his show about, a landmark in Hampton Roads. Mm-hmm. What's going on over in the peninsula with this, or what's happening with this over here? And he always just was really plugged in because he loved this community so much.
0: One of the things that people also remember about Mike Arlo was playing Arlo Guthrie's Alice's Restaurant every Thanksgiving at noon. Mm-hmm. We will be doing that today. We are going to open up the electric lunch at noon with Arlo Guthrie's Alice's Restaurant.
1: Now, you know, part of a 50-plus year career, there are a lot of different promotions that would go on in the radio biz. And wasn't there one where did Arlo wrestle a bear?
0: Yes,
1: did I remember hearing about this?
2: The Neptune Festival 1981. It wasn't just like it was like one of those open events where anybody could wrestle, one of those promotions that the Neptune Festival decided to do.
0: Okay.
2: I don't know if this was the year that like Elizabeth Taylor was down there or not, because I know she was part of the Neptune Festival at the time because she was married to the governor.
1: Oh, that's right. She was married.
0: The connection. Sure.
2: The one year they decided to have this, and somehow Mike Arlo got signed up for it.
1: Now,
2: volunteered.
1: Sonia, people don't know this about Sonia, but she does rules for our contests, and there are times when she has to talk to the corporate people. I cannot imagine corporate approving any of us wrestling a bear these days.
0: Oh, absolutely not.
1: The liability on that would just not, no.
0: And even back then, I wonder if they just, asked for forgiveness instead of permission.
1: Right. Well, and then the other question, did the bear win? Did Arlo win?
2: I remember Arlo telling me the story was that the bear was a lot bigger than what he was told.
0: Oh, bait and switch with the bear. Huh?
2: Yeah. And the bear was basically trained to go after one part of the body. So you have to defend yourself. And if you're a guy going in there, you need to protect that part of the body from the bear. And they said that's all the bear was like training to do was just to kind of go after that. And that was, and once you were down, that was it. That was curtains.
0: Okay.
2: Yeah.
0: Mm-hmm.
2: Yeah, this is Arlo shortly after wrestling the bear.
3: First told me about bear wrestling. I thought they meant like co-ed, with no clothes. But I get down and they got a real bear. I mean, that thing is big, too.
0: We do have the full video of that over on our website. We do have a Mike Arlo tribute page. It has a lot of photos, including of him with Jerry Harrell, Dr. Mad Blood. We were talking about that a few minutes ago. And we do have the bear wrestling video. If you kind of scroll down towards the bottom, you'll see a lot of those videos. It's priceless. And Dave, you are not kidding. That was a big bear.
2: Yeah. Yeah. I mean, thankfully it was muzzled, but nobody had a chance that day. I mean, it could be. What's the old? Was it the meme? 100 people are versus a bear or a gorilla or whatever. Yeah, I think 100 of them can take down this bear.
0: No, it was a big bear. Oh, the things he was involved with throughout the years.
2: Mm-hmm. Yeah, and think of like community stuff that you mentioned. Things that he was involved with. In the 90s, there was something really big that happened on Mount Trashmore. We were all here, but I probably saw the story on television because it made national news.
0: Yeah, the living flag.
1: Yeah, we still have a picture of it in the hallways here.
0: Yeah, I think it was the front page. It might have even been the front page of USA Today.
1: I think it was.
0: That is framed somewhere. I'm not sure what hall it's in right now, but Arlo was here for that, and that was obviously, paying tribute to those serving in Desert Storm, and this area, military community. Arlo himself was a reservist, I believe, a Navy reservist. His father was military, so he came from a military home as well.
2: Yeah, here's Arlo talking about the story of how all that came together.
3: After Desert Storm, some people were burning flags around the world, and Henry Del Toro, a morning guy, saw that and went, let's give them a flag they can't burn. So he came up with the idea of, we'll hand out placards of an American flag at Mount Trashmore, and we had to get permission from the city and jump through a lot of hoops. And we were hoping for, I think 500 is what we needed to do the flag, just bare minimum, and we were keeping our fingers 5,000 people showed up that day. It was like ants. I was up in a plane taking photos, and we used my picture for the promotional stuff from that. It was just a breathtaking sight to see all those people gathered on Mount Trashmore, and on cue, they flipped the cardboard up, and it created this gorgeous flag. It was amazing. You could see it from space, I think, but it made a heck of a photo. And a great statement. The best part was Henry got to be interviewed on CNN about it. And it was pretty good for the radio station, but it was great for this country.

0: around to hear that crowd. Estimates are what, 30, 40,000? And it looks like at least that from up here. South Boulevard in both directions is just wall-to-wall cars. And I'm watching people walk up all the way from Holland Road. There is a steady stream of people still coming your way. But it is a spectacular sight to see all these people come out, not for a football game, not for a sporting event or a concert, but just to say, USA, we love you.
1: And that was Arlo in a plane flying over Mount Trashmore when the Living Flag took place in honor of Desert Storm. This is 106.9 The Fox, where Hampton Roads Classic Rock. Sonia here in the studio with Dave Taylor and Tim Parker remembering Mike Arlo today.
2: When I see that footage, I'm just amazed because of like what they anticipated for a crowd and what it ended up being.
1: Mm-hmm.
2: I mean, like I said, that photo, because he took some pictures up there and he just, you know, who would have thought?
1: Well, and as he said, they're parking on Holland Road and they're walking. They don't care. They were coming down. They wanted to be part of it too. Everybody wanted to show support for our troops.
3: Mm-hmm.
1: And he had literally the bird's eye view, the best seat in the house, so to speak, and being able to see all of that.
3: Yeah, what year was that? That was 91?
1: I think it was 91.
3: It was 91.
1: 91. I wish we had gone and pulled that frame off the wall.
2: Yeah.
1: 91 or 92. Dave, you'd have it on the timeline, right?
2: That is true, yes. 1991, February 2nd, Groundhog Day, 1991.
3: Yeah, okay. That's, I knew it was 91. I was trying to figure out, you know,
1: when the flag happened, to, right, exactly.
2: What a time.
1: Right, so that would have been right after it ended, because the conflict, according to what I'm seeing online, ended in January of 91. So a few weeks later, the Living Flag happened.
3: Yeah, a whole lot of people from this area, obviously, involved in that.
1: Yes, 100%.
3: That. Yeah. So it's another thing that, you know, Arlo just so plugged into the community. He loved it here so much, and he just wanted to help out whenever he could and whoever he could. It's just the kind of guy he was.
2: Yeah, a lot of community stuff. I mean, I think one of his favorite events was the Mayflower Marathon.
3: Mm-hmm.
2: But even before that event existed, he was involved with people that, you know, were big about food banks, or even before the food banks even existed,
1: mm-hmm.
2: we knew what that was. I know before we do Alice's Restaurant, we have... Mm-hmm. That story coming up. But also, you know, coming up at noon is also the electric lunch. And that was something that Arlo started. He left mornings and went to middays. And, you know, he was fortunate for that. You know, Ron Rieger was a big part of him, why he stayed on FM 99. I don't know if you guys knew the story, but so there was a guy named who left the station and came back. And Arlo, you know, they're like, who left mornings and then came back, they found the guy, hey, we got your guy to do mornings again. And, you know, they were going to possibly get rid of Arlo. And Ron Rieger's like, no, you need to keep this guy.
1: Yeah, well, he was right.
3: Okay.
2: Yeah.
1: He was the program director at the time.
2: Yeah. Okay. But then it's like, you know, but then how do we make middays special? This is Arlo in his own words. How we made middays what it is.
4: I always thought middays, man, they should just, I shouldn't say the A word, but automate that and save the poor SOB that's stuck there, the 5 hours of that was, this is, and reading the card. So we decided to do middays a little differently and bring in the electric lunch and have people call in and react and give people more history behind the music. So that's what I started doing, and the ratings were very, very good to me. Couldn't complain a bit. It was the best promotion I ever received, actually.
5: For several years, I was the Rieger part of Rieger and the Bull. Mike Arlo followed us on the air. Those were the best of times. I first met Mike when I joined the team in 1977. He kindly helped me adjust to life in Virginia. His ever-present joy, kindness, and abundant energy inspired all of us. In 1985, we commemorated Arlo's 10th anniversary on the air. 10 years was a milestone. 50 years is an unparalleled mark of distinction for an extraordinary professional. I'm so very grateful to the staff and management of the Fox for all they did for Arlo's 50th anniversary celebration last year, and how much he was highlighted and acknowledged by the station and the community this past year. Rest in peace, Mike. Our memories of you will be cherished for the rest of our lives.
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2: My wife and I have loved listening to Arlo on the radio since we moved to Virginia in 1987. One of our favorite things is his playing of Arlo Guthrie's Alice's Restaurant on Thanksgiving. We sincerely hope that someone at 106.9 continues the tradition in Mike's honor. Rest in peace, Arlo. Carl in Yorktown.
3: The Fox remembers Mike Arlo.
4: Hi, this is Karen Joyner, former CEO of Virginia Peninsula Food Bank and former CFO of the Food Bank of Southeastern Virginia. Over the course of my food bank career, I had the pleasure and the honor of working with Mike Arlo during 21 Mayflower Marathon food and fun drives. Arlo brought joy and enthusiasm to the events, as he did to all the events in which he participated throughout the community. Hampton Roads was blessed to have had such a compassionate spokesperson for the less fortunate. Arlo was a legend. I am grateful to have spent quality time with someone who had such a positive impact on our community.
3: The Fox remembers Mike Arlo.
5: Hi, this is Chris Tan, President and CEO of the Food Bank of Southeastern Virginia and the Eastern Shore. On behalf of our food bank family, I want you to know how deeply saddened we were to learn of Mike's passing and to express our deepest condolences to the radio station, the listeners who called him a friend, and anybody in the community who knew his great impact on Hampton Roads. We are very grateful that Mike chose the food bank as one of the areas that he could make a difference. From the thousands of hours he spent over the last 30 years raising money on behalf of our food bank through the Mayflower Marathon, because he knew that those who needed a meal could depend on him to raise the money to make it happen. He used his voice as a sounding board, not just for the radio station, but for our entire community, and elevated the voice of food insecurity in our community. We are deeply grateful to Mike for his service to the food bank, to making sure that those who needed a meal got one, and most importantly, for being the voice of those who didn't have a voice in our community, for those who needed more assistance. He was their voice. He had great joy and love in his heart for everybody in Hampton Roads, and I want to say that the food bank is just grateful for his service. I often say that the greatest way to pay tribute to a life is to change the life of another in their name. Our food bank will work every day to make sure that we're feeding those who Mike wanted us to do in his name. Mike, rest in peace.
3: The Fox remembers Mike Arlo.
6: Yeah, and we have the link on our website, don't we? 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
7: There were a couple of charities that were near and dear to him: the Virginia Peninsula Food Bank, the Food Bank of Southeastern Virginia and the Eastern Shore, the Virginia Beach SPCA, and NPR. 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You know, the origins of the Mayflower Marathon, way back in the 80s, FM 99 used to do things to help people. Early 90s did some food drives. But as we stand with the Mayflower, this incarnation of this event started in 1997 with 106.9 The Fox, and FM 99, our sister station, joined us in 2008 just to reach that many more listeners and just to make it that much bigger and that much broader to bring that many more donations come in. So there are a few people in this building who have been at Mayflower for all 29 of those years. This year is our 30th. Mm. Mike Arlo is the only one who broadcast live from all of them. And in recent years, even as he was getting older, he still broadcast live Friday, Saturday, and Sunday. He would not have had it any other way because the food banks were near and dear to him. And I'm going to try really hard to get through this. When Mike found out he was sick, one of the things he said to me was that he really wanted to be here for the 30th Mayflower. And I said, Mike, you will be. And then time went on and he realized that he wasn't going to be. And the last time I saw him where I was able to speak to him was Memorial Day weekend. And he was in really good spirits. He was sitting up in his chair wearing a Mayflower Marathon t-shirt and very aware that the end was near. And he said, you know, Sonia, I've lived a great life. I don't have any regrets. There's no bucket list item that I didn't get to check off, except I am not going to be at the 30th Mayflower. And I said, Mike, you will be there in spirit. And we don't know exactly what we're doing. We will absolutely do something to honor his memory and his love for this community. And as Chris Tan, the current CEO, said, you know, Mike was a voice for people who needed it. And we will continue that at this year's Mayflower. And Arlo will not physically be there, but I guarantee you he will be there in spirit. And this was his favorite event of any events that we did in recent years and maybe ever, because of the nature of it and because of the community that we were helping.
6: I mean, yeah, Mike Arlo is the kind of guy that if he could, he'd have you over your house, he'd feed you himself. He just would. That's the kind of human being he was.
7: Well, and he
6: just
7: did that many times for us at Thanksgiving. Yeah, you don't have anywhere to go. You're coming to my house.
6: Yeah, I mean, and the origins were. Does this tie into the Harry Chapin thing?
8: It does. Yes. So in, is it 78? Arlo ended up becoming part of the mornings on FM 99, and he befriended Harry Chapin. I'll let Arlo tell the story, but becoming part of the mornings on FM 99, and he befriended Harry Chapin. I'll let Arlo tell the story, but moving the mornings and his friendship with Harry Chapin in a very special recording that took place at Chrysler Hall while Mike was doing mornings.
9: In 1977, fall of that year, our morning guy, Phil Beckman, who was like doing a great job, was offered a gig at the ABC affiliate in Washington, D.C. I think it was the D.C. 101. Anyway, he went up there, and because the book had already started, nobody would interview for that was worth a darn anywhere in the country. They ran the ad and got like zero response from anybody that's actually qualified. We had a couple of people on staff that wanted a shot at doing mornings, so Bruce Garraway let them try it out. My buddy Dave Hale was one of those. Excellent radio voice, but he sounded too mellow, and he said, look, you have a higher irritability factor, so for now, you're going to fill in on the mornings. And that lasted for like 3.5 years. It was like that scene in The Princess Bride where, good work, Wesley, sleep well, most likely kill you in the morning. I filled in, and Bruce Garrett would say, good job this week, we're still looking for your replacement. That went on 3.5 years, dude. I have a dear friend named Dennis Berry, and he was friends with Harry Chapin back in the day. He was the most dedicated man to doing good works I've ever met. He did all this stuff. He was on the President's World Council for Against Hunger, and he did all these benefit shows. 25% of the shows Harry did around the country were either solo gigs, or he would talk his other band members into doing a gig with him, and they donated the proceeds to the food bank. I got to meet him because he was without a license, and Dennis, there was something about car services he didn't care for, and Dennis used to pick him up at the airport, and he invited me to ride along, and I got to meet him. Harry did a show at the Premier Theater for us for Taxi 2, the sequel. In 1977, I had just taken over the morning show. We had a Harry Chapin benefit concert in December of that year for Hunger here in Hampton Roads. The proceeds from one of the two shows at Chrysler Hall were gonna go to help fight hunger in Hampton Roads. Saw the first show, it was fantastic. Unfortunately for Harry, he had the flu and a temperature of about 102. We felt like crap. Dennis said, hey, Mike just took over as the morning jock on 99. Can you mention that? He forgot the call letters on the first show when I was there, but the second show I was listening to at home, and he had wrote them on his hand so he wouldn't forget, bless his heart. Anyway, when he said, I am the morning DJ on FM 99, that place just erupted. It was a cool moment.
10: 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Hello.

0: go away.
1: A little choreography for you there. Sometimes I get this crazy dream that I just take off in my car.

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0: heard that yesterday for the first time.
1: Oh, is that when you came into my office? Yeah, that.
0: Yeah, I said there's a clip that's going to hit you.
1: So. Yeah.
2: Now, obviously leading into Alice's restaurant, Dave, you got the history on how that became a Thanksgiving tradition?
0: Well, I guess because the incident itself took place at Thanksgiving many years ago with Arlo Guthrie and you know, Sasha the dog and the restaurant and everything else that happened. And I guess, you know, he played it every year. Basically, you know,
1: yeah, that was his thing. He was known for it.
0: Yeah, and obviously right there, because that was the Electric Lunch intro for, you know, sometime after 1981. So he was so part of that song. I didn't know this existed until yesterday when I was, you know, going through the tapes. But yeah, every year. And, you know, he

0: would always tell the story that, you know, the movie, you know, there's a movie that came out of it from the song too, featuring Arlo Guthrie and everything. And I think even Opie, the officer, was in it. But yeah, so this is based on true events. Some of it probably embellished from one Arlo Guthrie. And this is something, though, that we will continue
1: on
0: Thanksgiving.
1: Continuing this tradition every year at noon on Thanksgiving in honor of Mike Arlo. We'll play it.
0: Yep, and here we go. The full 18 minutes and 20 seconds of Arlo Guthrie's Alice's Restaurant Massacre.

restaurant. But Alice's Restaurant is not the name of the restaurant, that's just the name of the song. And that's why I call the song Alice's Restaurant.

Now it all started two Thanksgivings ago. It was on 2 years ago on Thanksgiving when my friend and I went up to visit Alice at the restaurant. But Alice doesn't live in the restaurant. She lives in the church nearby the restaurant in the bell tower with her husband Ray and Fotch is a dog. And living in the bell tower like that, they got a lot of room downstairs where the pews used to be. And having all that room, seeing as how they took out all the pews, they decided that they didn't have to take out their garbage for a long time. We got up there, we found all the garbage in there, and we decided it'd be a friendly gesture for us to take the garbage down to the city dump. So we took the half a ton of garbage, put it in the back of a red VW microbus, took shovels and rakes and implements of destruction, and headed on toward the city dump. Well, we got there, and there's a big sign and a chain across the dump saying closed on Thanksgiving. And we had never heard of a dump closed on Thanksgiving before. And with tears in our eyes, we drove off into the sunset looking for another place to put the garbage. We didn't find one till we came to a side road, and off the side of the side road was another 15-foot cliff, and at the bottom of the cliff was another pile of garbage. And we decided that one big pile is better than two little piles, and rather than bring that one up, we decided to throw ours down. That's what we did. Drove back to the church, had a Thanksgiving dinner that couldn't be beat, went to sleep and didn't get up until the next morning when we got a phone call from Officer Obie. Said, "Kid, we found your name on an envelope at the bottom of a half a ton of garbage, and wanted to know if you had any information about it." And I said, "Yes, sir, Officer Obie, cannot tell a lie. I put that envelope under that garbage." After speaking to Obie for about 45 minutes on the telephone, we finally arrived at the truth of the matter and said that we had to go down and pick up the garbage, and also had to go down and speak to him at the police officer station. So we got in the red VW microbus with the shovels and rakes and implements of destruction, headed on toward the police officer station. Now, friends, there was only one or two things that Obie could have done at the police station, and the first was that he could have given us a medal for being so brave and honest on the telephone, which wasn't very likely, and we didn't expect it. Another thing was that he could have bawled us out and told us never to be seen driving garbage around the vicinity again, which is what we expected. But when we got to the police officer station, there was a third possibility that we hadn't even counted upon, and we was both immediately arrested, handcuffed. And I said, "Obie, I don't think I can pick up the garbage with these handcuffs on." He said, "Shut up, kid. Get in the back of the patrol car." And that's what we did, and sat in the back of the patrol car and drove to the quote scene of the crime, unquote. I want to tell you about the town of Stockbridge, Massachusetts, where this happened. Here they got three stop signs, two police officers and one police car, but when we got to the scene of the crime, there was five police officers and three police cars, being the biggest crime of the last 50 years, and everybody wanted to get in the newspaper story about it. And they was using up all kinds of cop equipment that they had hanging around the police officer station. They was taking plaster, tire track, footprints, dog smelling prints, and they took 27 8x10 colored glossy photographs with circles and arrows and a paragraph on the back of each one explaining what each one was to be used as evidence against us. Took pictures of the approach, the getaway, the northwest corner, the southwest corner, and that's not to mention the aerial photography. After the ordeal, we went back to the jail. Obie said he was gonna put us in the cell. Said, "Kid, I'm gonna put you in the cell. I want your wallet and your belt." And I said, "Obie, I can understand you want my wallet so I don't have any money to spend in the cell, but what do you want my belt for?" And it said, "Kid, we don't want any hangings." Said, "Obie, did you think I was gonna hang myself for littering?" Obie said he was making sure, and friends, Obie was, cause he took out the toilet seat so I couldn't hit myself over the head and drown. And he took out the toilet paper so I couldn't bend the bars, roll the toilet paper out the window, slide down the roll and have an escape. Obie was making sure, and it was about 4 or 5 hours later that Alice, remember Alice? It's a song about Alice.
Alice came by and with a few nasty words to Obie on the side, bailed us out of jail. We went back to the church, had another Thanksgiving dinner that couldn't be beat, and didn't get up until the next morning when we all had to go to court. We walked in, sat down. Obie came in with a 27 8x10, covered glossy pictures with the circles and arrows and a paragraph on the back each one. Sat down. Man came in, said, "All rise." We all stood up, and Obie stood up with the 27 8x10 covered glossy pictures, and the judge walked in, sat down with the C&I dog, and he sat down. We sat down. Obie looked at the C&I dog. Then the 27 8x10 covered glossy pictures with the circles and arrows and a paragraph on the back of each one, and looked at the C&I dog. And then the 27 8x10 covered glossy pictures with the circles and arrows and a paragraph on the back of each one, and began to cry, cause Obie came to the realization that it was a typical case of American blind justice and there wasn't nothing he could do about it. And the judge wasn't gonna look at the 27 8x10 covered glossy pictures with the circles and arrows and a paragraph on the back of each one, explaining what each one was to be used as evidence against us. And we was fined $50 and had to pick up the garbage in the snow, but that's not what I came to tell you about. Came to talk about the draft. Got a building down New York City, it's called Whitehall Street, where you walk in and you get injected, inspected, detected, infected, neglected, and selected. I went down to get my physical examination one day, and I walked in, I sat down, got good and drunk the night before, so I looked and felt my best when I went in that morning. Cause I wanted to look like the all-American kid from New York City. Man, I wanted to feel like the, I wanted to be the all-American kid from New York. And I walked in, sat down, I was hung down, brung down, hung up, and all kinds of mean, nasty, ugly things. And I walked in, I sat down, they gave me a piece of paper, said, "Kid, see the psychiatrist, room 604. And I went up there, I said, "Shrink, I wanna kill. I wanna see blood and gore and guts and veins in my teeth. Eat dead, burnt bodies. I mean, kill. And I started jumping up and down, yelling, kill. And it started jumping up and down with me, and we was both jumping up and down, yelling, kill. And the sergeant came over, pinned the medal on me, sent me down the hall, said, "You're our boy." Didn't feel too good about it. Proceeded on down the hall, getting more injections, inspections, detections, neglections, and all kinds of stuff that they was doing to me at the thing there. And I was there for 2 hours, 3 hours, 4 hours. I was there for a long time, going through all kinds of mean, nasty, ugly things, and I was just having a tough time there. And they was inspecting, injecting every single part of me, and they wasn't leaving no part untouched. Proceeded through, and when finally came to see the very last man, I walked in, sat down after a whole big thing there, and I walked up and said, "What do you want?" He said, "Kid, we only got one question. Have you ever been arrested?" I proceeded to tell him the story of Alice's restaurant, Massacre, with full orchestration and five-part harmony and stuff like that, and then all the phenomena stopped me right there and said, "Kid, did you ever go to court?" I proceeded to tell him the story of the 27 8x10 colored glossy pictures with the circles and arrows and a paragraph on the back of each one, and stopped me right there and said, "Kid, I want you to go over and sit down on that bench that says Group W. Now, kid,

And I walked over to the bench there, and there's Group W is where they put you. If you may not be moral enough to join the army after committing your special crime, and there was all kinds of mean, nasty, ugly-looking people on the bench there. Mother rapers, father stabbers, father rapers. Father rapers sitting right there on the bench next to me, and one, it was mean and nasty and ugly and horrible and crime-fighting guys are sitting there on the bench. And the meanest, ugliest, nastiest one, the meanest father raper of them all, was coming over to me, and he was mean and ugly and nasty and horrible and all kinds of things. And he sat down next to me and said, "Kid, what'd you get?" Said, "I didn't get nothing. I had to pay $50 and pick up the garbage." I said, "What were you arrested for, kid?" And I said, "Littering." And they all moved away from me on the bench there, and here I bone all kinds of mean, nasty things, till I said, "And creating a nuisance." And they all came back, shook my hand, and we had a great time on the bench talking about crime, mother stabbing, father raping, all kinds of groovy things that we was talking about on the bench. And everything was fine, we were smoking cigarettes and all kinds of things, until the sergeant came over, had some paper in his hand, held it up and said, "Kids, this piece of paper's got 47 words, 37 cents, it's 58 words. We want no details of the crime, time, crime, and that kind of thing. Got a separate turn about the crime, want no arrest an officer's name, and that kind of thing. You gotta stand and talk for 45 minutes, and nobody understood a word that he said. But we had fun filling out the forms and playing with the pencils on the bench there. And I filled out the massacre with the four-part harmony and wrote it down there just like it was, and everything was fine. And I put down a pencil and I turned over the piece of paper, and there on the other side, in the middle of the other side, away from everything else on the other side, in parentheses, capital letters, quotated, read the following words: "Kid, you rehabilitated yourself." I went over to the sergeant and said, "Sergeant, you've got a lot of damn gall to ask me if I've rehabilitated myself. I'm sitting here on a bench. I mean, I'm sitting here on the Group W bench, 'cause you want to know if I'm moral enough to join the army, burn women, kids, houses, and villages after being a litter bug." He looked at me and said, "Kid, we don't like your kind. And we're gonna send your fingerprints off to Washington, and friends, somewhere in Washington, enshrined in some little folder, is a study in black and white of my fingerprints. And the only reason I'm singing you the song now is 'cause you may know somebody in a similar situation, or you may be in a similar situation. And if you're in a situation like that, there's only one thing you can do, is walk into the shrink wherever you are. Just walk in, say, 'Shrink, you can get anything you want at Alice's restaurant,' and walk out. You know, if one person, just one person does it, they may think he's really sick and they won't take him. And if two people do it in harmony, they think they both, and they won't take either of them. And if three people do it, can you imagine three people walking in, singing a bar, Alice's restaurant, and walking out? They may think it's an organization. And can you imagine 50 people a day? I said 50 people a day walking in, singing a bar, Alice's restaurant, and walking out. And friends, they may think it's a movement.
and that's what it is. The Alice's Restaurant Anti-Massacre Movement, and all you gotta do to join is to sing it the next time it comes around on the guitar with feeling. So we'll wait till it comes around on the guitar here. Sing it when it does. Here it comes.

horrible. Want to end war and stuff, you gotta sing loud. You could put a lot. I've been singing the song now for 25 minutes. I could sing it for another 25 minutes. I'm not proud. Or tired. So we'll wait till it comes around again. And this time with four-part harmony and feeling. We're just waiting for it to come around is what we're doing.

0: Allison's Restaurant, 106.9 The Fox, from the one and only Arlo Guthrie. And we will continue that tradition here on The Fox, high noon on Thanksgiving, every year.
1: Because Mike Arlo played it every year, and we will continue that to honor him. And we know it's a household tradition for many.
2: And here we are doing, we're at the Electric Lunchtime. And Arlo loved the lunch.
1: Mm-hmm.
2: And one of the things he really loved about it was the occasional, he got to play songs we don't normally play that Arlo really loves. So that was a really cool thing that he got to do on a regular basis with his lunch. And I understand you have some rather rare audio.
0: Yes. Arlo started the Electric Lunch in 1981 when he went to Middays.
2: Yep.
0: But then when he came to the Fox in February of 1996, he continued that, and I have audio from his first day on The Fox.
1: Oh, how cool.
0: Yeah, and we're going to do that in just a moment here on The Fox.
3: Hey, Mike. This is MC, formerly of Jeff and MC in the Morning on The Fox. And when I think of Mike, I picture thousands of people gathered together and each one of them feeling like they lost a personal friend, because that's the kind of person Mike was. He made everybody feel welcome and valued and connected by that common denominator of music and that friendship feeling. And I imagine a sea of people who care about him holding candles that are glowing so bright that they can be seen from outer space. That's how loved he was, and that's how much he's touched so many people's lives. He's going to be missed so deeply. He has just left a big hole in our hearts, that's for sure. Miss you, Mike.
4: The Fox remembers Mike Arlo.
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0: and all of those at 106.9 The Fox during this most difficult time. Bye, Sickle. 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
2: Hi, my name is Tommy Johnson. I'm from Yorktown, Virginia, and growing up, I was listening to the Fox religiously. It was my favorite radio station, and still is, and I just remember Arlo really capturing my attention and being a big fan of him just due to his enthusiasm and his infectious good energy and his passion for rock and roll music. Like, it all just really spoke to me, and I really admired it. I even went and visited the radio station, which was a great experience. I got to meet Mike Arlo, and back then, that was basically like meeting Superman. Like, that's what it felt like. He could not have been any nicer to me. He was very welcoming. He showed me around the place, gave me a great tour. He even let me play a few songs, which was awesome and definitely experience. I don't know if he remembered it, but I certainly will never forget it. Arlo, we'll miss you. Thank you for everything.
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3: What a privilege to have been interviewed by Mike Arlo. 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His generosity and positive passion for a community will not be forgotten. 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I will miss you. We will miss you, Mike Arlo. 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

0: That is awesome. Where did you unearth that one?
1: In the back of the cabinet was these carts. Radio language. You know, the cart machines, you know, was something that radio stations had all in that time.
0: Carts are like 8-track tapes, yeah, basically, is the best way you can put it.
1: Yeah,
0: and they're back in the day, a lot of things were on cart. We had to plug in the cart machine to get some of this audio yesterday. That's great.
1: Well, when we were working on Arla's 50th last year, we didn't have a cart machine anymore. So we had to get it from another one of our stations out of market, and they shipped it to us. And
0: nice.
1: At the time, that's where I found some of the things. But then I was like, oh, there's more.
0: Yeah.
1: And that's what I was going through, and I heard that, and I was like, oh, yeah. That's a lot of memories right there for people.
0: We are paying tribute to Mike Arlo today during the Electric Lunch on 106.9 The Fox. Mike passed away on Tuesday, peacefully at home, surrounded by his family after a brief illness. I'm Sonia here along with Tim Parker and Dave Taylor and you. And we really appreciate all. We've gotten calls, we've gotten texts, social posts, emails. We've gotten flowers sent to the front desk, everybody reaching out because Mike was truly one of a kind and he will be missed here in Hampton Roads.
2: Yeah, you know what? I've got some more of these listener things over here. I think I'm going to read one of these. This guy named Richard Yates, a true Tidewater legend. I will miss all the interactions we had over the decades, especially all the smiles over the airwaves. You could always tell that he loved his job. I'm not sure he ever had a bad day. He would say on a regular basis, quote, "I can't believe they pay me to do this. It's not work if you love what you're doing," and he did. Bicycle Mike, you will be missed.
0: He just nailed everything about Mike Arlo in that one post.
2: Yeah,
0: one
2: I saw
0: post.
2: That and I went, yeah, I got to read
0: that. That's
2: one.
0: Everything.
2: That's, yeah.
0: And I want to share one from Mary Baum. She wrote, "I can't remember a time when I didn't hear your voice on the radio. Sometimes you made me laugh, but I always appreciated the little tidbits you shared about the songs and rock stars from our era. The Electric Lunch will forever be engraved in my listening ears, as will your voice. Sending special thoughts to you and your family during this difficult time." And that was posted when we had announced that Arlo had gone into hospice. Mm-hmm. Mary, I'm happy to report that we will continue to do the Electric Lunch. It's been on the airwaves in Hampton Roads since 1981, and we all felt that was the right thing to do to continue to honor Arlo's memory.
1: Yeah, in 1996, he came to the Fox, and I have audio of his very first day on the Fox, and also why he came to the Fox. And okay. I think Arlo can explain that in his own words.
2: Yeah.
3: I actually should have probably moved to the Fox 3 or 4 years sooner, as soon as we bought it. But it took a while for the management of our company to embrace the idea of transferring the audience, the older audience, down the hall and making 99 serve a younger crew while the Fox was the classic rock station. And I think part of that was the fact that we had been such fierce competitors prior to Joseph's or Saga purchasing the Fox. And in 96, Mike Beck, who jokes that he came up here from Florida with the promise of a certain salary and a player to be named at a later date. He always joked me about, you were the player. But he brought me over from 99 to the Fox in February 96. And all that music that I introduced you folks to in the 70s and 80s and even into the 90s, I was playing all over again. And it's just been the greatest marriage and made total sense. And it's been a wonderful experience.
1: Yeah, what an experience. And this is what Arlo sounded like on his first day on the Fox.
4: Let's see, still getting used to things. I wanna take a moment and thank everybody who's worked so hard to make this all happen. It's going to be terrific. Thanks for all the nice phone calls this morning. It's been a little hectic in the studio, so if you've been trying to call and haven't gotten through, I apologize. It's been more than a little busy. You hang in there. We'll all enjoy the snow, some great music, and I'll try my best not to screw anything up today. Classic Hits 106.9. James Taylor, as we bring you another 25-minute long set, and we're not stopping yet. No, indeed. We got Billy Joel. That's funny. I was just listening to James thinking, man, I saw both these guys at the same place, Hampton Coliseum. Fire and Rain from James Taylor. Here's My Life, Billy Joel on FM 106.9. Isn't that clever? Here we go.
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6: 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I hope y'all got it. 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
4: 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Welcome to my first Electric Lunch here. I want to thank all of you for your phone calls, and especially the gentleman who called in earlier and asked for the Peter Frampton that we had earlier in the lunch. I did not catch your name, but thanks for the call. And I got a great recording of the commercials that were running at the time I was talking to you. I'm still kind of getting checked out on the equipment here.
1: We've all done that.
0: We've all done it. I love that you have it recorded, though.
2: I'm pretty sure Sonia did this and I did this. I was surprised at how late it was that I did it when after I moved down here. I said FM 99.
0: And I have been on the Fox since 2009, and every once in a blue moon, I will still say it because it was like hardwired in.
2: Yeah. And I mean, Arlo was there for 21 years FM 99 every day. So
1: and that was his first day. I mean, you can forgive him for that.
0: Absolutely.
2: Exactly.
0: I would have forgiven him even after that. It's just hardwired into your brain.
2: Yeah.
0: So I know that Arlo had a lot of, he loved all the music he played. He really did. But he did have some favorites, Jimmy Buffett being one of them. I know he went to a lot of the shows when Buffett came to town over at the amphitheater. That was always a big night for him.

0: Is your name Arlo, man? That's a funny name, Arlo. Oh, man, you must laugh all the time, huh?
1: Hey, everyone, it's Dave Paulus. I had the pleasure of being Mike's general manager from 1998 to 2008 for Saga Communications and FM 99 and the Fox. It's hard to say goodbye to Mike Arlo. He's such a legend in the marketplace and such a great father and grandfather and such a big part of Hampton Roads. I always remember his smile. He always went the extra mile. He never argued. He just did his job to the best of his ability. A wonderful man who will be greatly missed.
2: The Fox remembers Mike Arlo.
3: My name is Stephen Hill, and I'm living in Florida now, but I still call Tidewater my home, 757, back when it was the 804, long time ago. 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We shared a love of Looney Tunes cartoons, the Sam Sheepdog and Ralph Wolf, that particular one. They would clock in, "Morning, Sam." "Morning, Ralph." That was us every morning, passing each other in the hallway. He was a beautiful man, a kind soul, and his voice, his presence will be missed. I hope his memory is a blessing to all of us. Bicycle, Arlo, you always made it a great day. Love you, buddy.
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13: 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I always enjoyed his commentary. 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Thank you.
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15: 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To this day, Arlo and classic rock are one and the same in this area. 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And I think most of us will always remember his voice, his look, and his kindness to our community. 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
16: 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Rest in peace, Mike. You've done a wonderful service to Hampton Roads and to the United States as a whole. I hope you rest in peace. Thank you.
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0: Well, if that doesn't scream 1980s, I don't know what does. This is 106.9 The Fox. We're doing Arlo's Electric Lunch today. Sonia, along with Tim Parker and Dave Taylor, paying tribute to our friend Mike Arlo, who passed away after a brief illness. He died early Tuesday morning at home, surrounded by his family. You heard some listeners chiming in there. We've heard from a lot of listeners sending in audio. We're playing as many as we can. Thank you so much for doing that. And a couple of them mentioned how, I think one of them said he was the soundtrack to their lives.
1: Yeah.
0: I wanted to read one of the comments we had on Facebook from Jason Blanchette. He said, Mike doesn't know it, but he was on air during me and my wife's wedding reception years ago. And if you didn't guess, we had the Fox playing. So Mike was at their wedding with him on the air doing his thing. I love that.
1: Well, and one of the other listeners in there mentioned the thing about Mike being a service to the community.
0: Yes.
1: Not just the disc jockey playing your favorite music, but he was heavily involved in serving the community he lived in and just really loved doing that. In fact, the public affairs show.
0: Yeah, he had hosted our public affairs show. So let me just stop and explain for someone who may not know. 106.9 The Fox and FM 99 air each week a 30-minute public affairs interview, which could be about a community issue, but more often than not, it was about a local nonprofit organization. And for many, many years, Mike did those interviews. I will say, for his sake, recorded in advance, so he didn't have to be here at 6:30 on a Sunday morning. And he actually was awarded, I can't remember exactly what year, I'm going to say 3 or 4 years ago, he won the Virginia Association of Broadcasters Award that year for Best Public Affairs Program. So he got to know a lot of people in the community there, mentioned a lot of nonprofits. It gives a chance to talk in depth with people about their nonprofit and their mission. And he served that community that way for, well, more than 10 years he's been doing that.
1: Well, and when it comes to nonprofits and charitable things, it's you know, it's easy to give money, to write a check, put it on a credit card. But Mike not only did that, but he also committed his time.
0: Yes.
1: The most valuable asset someone has is their time. And Mike never hesitated to give as much time as he thought he could to any cause he believed in.
0: That is the truth. Now, the Public Affairs Show does continue. We air that every Sunday at 6:30 a.m. We have for years, and a few of us here are taking turns doing these interviews now. So we'll continue to highlight community issues, nonprofit organizations, et cetera, here in Hampton Roads.
2: One thing that, you know, is big with this community was his friendship with a lot of people that worked with different organizations.
0: Yes.
2: Including a guy by the name of Pastor Paul.
0: Pastor Paul runs an organization. It's a faith-based recovery program out of Virginia Beach called Recovery for Life. And Arlo interviewed him many, many times over the years, and they had formed quite a friendship. In fact, if there was ever an somebody is sick and they can't come in and we're airing that show Monday or a Sunday morning, he would call Pastor Paul and Paul would come in and they'd record it, so we had something to air. But they got to know each other very, very well over the past decades.
3: Hello, this is Pastor Paul. I'm a dear friend of Mike Arlo's. We were buddies for about 25 years, and he was such a blessing to me. You know, he just lit up the room. He was always so filled with joy and positive spirit, and we had a couple of sort of inside jokes that was always fun. You know, he would say, hey, this is a shout out to Pastor Paul, and then he'd play Jesus Is Just All Right with me. And you know, he was such a help too. I had the privilege of being with him, just holding his hand and praying with him, and you know, we just kind of reminisced over different people we've helped and different programs that we've worked together in. He was such a real blessing of encouragement to people. He always had such a good word for people and the ability to just kind of put a smile on your face. Mike was just one of those people, bigger than life, loved life, loved people. And I tell you, that's just the way to live your life, to love God and love people. And he really is dearly missed. I know he's up there rejoicing with God and smiling down on us and probably laughing at different things. But I'm so grateful to call him my friend and to have spent all these years together. Just, you know, as we said on Saturday morning, he says, you know, Paul, I just wanted to help a few people. And as trite as that seems to some people, when you help people, when you pay it forward, it really makes it worth it in life. And that's exactly how he lived. And I'm grateful to just say he was my friend. Mike loved what we did. He was a great supporter in many ways. And our program is Recovery for Life. If anybody's interested, if you need help, if you're looking for help of any kind, behavioral health or anything else, our website is recoveryforlife.com, all spelled out, recoveryforlife.com. And I just want to say, bicycle, God bless.
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0: the other way around?
1: Arlo does voices. 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
2: Yeah.
3: Probably, yeah.
2: 50. That's 50. That's from 1976.
1: All the way back to
3: Wow.
1: Okay.
2: Yeah.
3: Wow.
2: Yeah. When the country turned 200 years old, think about that. We're 250 this year.
3: Yeah.
1: Yeah. That's just that is amazing. We got a lot of posts on our social media sites from some wonderful listeners out there. I just passed this along. Steve Coker, I believe, is the last name. Three tours in the area from the early 80s, and Arlo was on the radio. He was a constant we could count on hearing. His voice was something you could count on. I was at an RV show and heard this voice inside one of the RVs. I stuck my head in and I said, I'd recognize that voice anywhere. Hi, Arlo. He will be missed. Rest in peace, Arlo. Bicycle.
3: Another one from military. This is Danoa Welch Conlin wrote, I landed in Virginia Beach in 1985, a newly minted Navy wife. One of my first great finds was Mike Arlo. The year we spent in Kansas was alien until we got sent back here. I knew I was home when I heard his voice on the radio. I'm so crushed right now. Another one I missed earlier when we were talking about Dr. Mad Blood, Mark Schlossberg wrote, Count Lacoudre, that's Dracula spelled sideways. Mike's the voice of my childhood. And another one, I've had Arlo on my radio since I was a kid. He's the voice of my childhood going forward. I always looked forward to listening to him when he was DJing. There's always something so comforting about his voice. My heart breaks for his family and friends. Sending love and light and positive vibes during this difficult time. Arlo, you are larger than life and a legend to us. And that was Kimmy Gagliano.
1: Thank all the listeners out there for this, the outpouring of love for Mike Arlo. Just one of the, we've been saying all day, one of the best human beings any of us have ever known or ever will know. And, you know, go to our social media pages and you can see this outpouring of love from the listeners. And, of course, pass along anything you would like to pass along.
3: And another one from someone who listened to him for decades. This is Will Bowers. I'll never forget when they were teasing Arlo about his aluminum anniversary at FM 99. That was his 10-year mark, probably around 1985. Yeah. Yes, it would have been. Yep. I listened around the clock back then. Bicycle, make it a great day.
2: You know, you mentioned the military and everything. Yeah. A lot of texts coming in about that. In 2002, this is from Chris, I was working at the American Forces Network in Italy. We were trying to name our midday radio show. I suggest we named it The Electric Lunch in honor of Mike Arlo. It stuck. A two-hour radio show that just played classic rock.
3: That's awesome.
2: And then listening all the way from San Diego today. Grew up listening to Arlo on my radio as a backdrop to every ride around the Tidewater area. Bicycle Arlo.
3: Yeah, a lot of military people came into the market, and many we hear from still listen online and streaming now because you can do that. They have Arlo on their radio continuing.
2: There's a guy named Pee-wee that streams us in Alabama that he would always message Arlo. And he calls sometimes during the afternoon.
3: Oh, I talked to him a few weeks ago. Yeah.
2: A nice guy. Yeah.
3: Listeners far and wide.
2: Absolutely. You mentioned something about a legend, obviously, how people perceive that. There's a story that he has. He got to interview a lot of people. Mm-hmm. And sometimes he just, by chance, would run into people. And the band Firefall, which featured Mark Andes, who had a long radio history.
1: This is a great story, by the way.
2: A music history. They played a show in 1981 here, and Arlo just happened to bump into him, and some hilarious things ensued that who would have foreseen. So here's Arlo's story about the time he met up with the guys in Firefall.
4: One of the most fun meetings ever was in the elevator at Holiday Inn Scope. We were on the fifth floor. I got on, and I'm looking at these two dudes that were riding the elevator, and they're trying to look nonchalant, and I'm going, all right, aren't you guys in Firefall? And they start laughing at me. Yeah, I'm Larry Burnett. And Mark Andes, who ended up playing bass for the Ladies in Heart in the 80s, but he was the founding member of Firefall. He was also a founding member of JoJo Gunn and Spirit back in the earlier days. They were looking for a quiet place to go to get a drink. Most of the band had gone off with the concert promoter to the Fifth National Bank back when they rocked. And those two weren't into that. They just wanted to spend a quiet moment, have a drink, and then go back up to the room. So I said, sure, follow me up. And I took them into the bar in the Holiday Inn on the far

side with the big stuffed animal head. Some of you may remember that. Harvey's, I think it was called. And we sat down at a table, and they went, "Oh, thanks, man, this is great. We just kind of wanted to chill for a while." And I went, "No problem. This is a good, safe place to do it." And we ordered up our drinks. The waitress left, and this girl came over. She was, I want to say, early 20s to mid-20s. And she started going, "Oh my God, oh my God." And Mark and Larry kind of slumped down in the booth, and she came over, "You're my girl, aren't you?" And they started laughing so hard. And I went, "Yeah, it's nice to meet you." And I had to sign something for her. And she and I said, "This is my friend Mark and Larry." She went, "Oh, hi, nice to see you." And just ran off on her way. But she had been to the show and didn't even recognize the guys in the band. But it was, anyway, we got to be really good friends. And when the circus got snowed in, they were trapped in the hotel, which was one of those little sideline things from 1980. But yeah, I interviewed them a number of times after that, and got to interview Mark on one of our Grammy trips. And it was so good to see him. He was out in LA and in his element. It was really a blast.

0: This is Nikki Reed, former news gal at The Fox and friend of Arlo's. I'm heartbroken to hear the news about his passing, but I want you to know that the Arlo you heard on the radio was the same wonderful guy off the microphone as well. He was happy-go-lucky, always kind and sweet to everyone. Arlo will be terribly missed, but I'd like to think he was a role model for all of us. He reminded us to be grateful and to do our best to make it a great day.
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3: Anytime.
4: Here we go.
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6: Hello, this is Kenneth Kissel, and I just wanted to give my gratitude to Mike Arlo for introducing me to classic rock here on the Fox nearly 30 plus years ago, and also when he came over from FM 99. 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Rest in peace, Mike. You've done a wonderful service to Hampton Roads and to the United States as a whole. I hope you rest in peace. Thank you.
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8: 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I live in Charles City, Virginia. I get 106.9 to Fox very clearly, and I'm very sad and really shocked about Mike Arlo. He was an icon with FM 99 and 106.9 to Fox. When I was a kid, I used to watch him when he played Dusty on Dr. Mad Blood. It's still a shock that this happened. He was an awesome guy. He was just totally awesome. He still is. And Mike Arlo's Electric Lunch should continue forever. Thank you.
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9: I am so very saddened to hear the passing of Mike Arlo. What a legend in our community. He has been in my household, my family, my friends, the entire community. Our lives have been affected by him daily. His passion for what he did, the love of music, certainly extended to each and every one of us. I won tickets back in November to the Journey concert. It was amazing, just like the journey of Mike Arlo. I know he is on his new journey now to that big golden stairway to heaven. Enjoy that amazing journey to eternity and make it a great one. We will all miss you tremendously and love you dearly. Thank you for everything you've done to enlighten our community. It will last an eternity itself.
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10: 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I'm Sonia with Dave Taylor and Tim Parker. Arlo passed away Tuesday at home peacefully, surrounded by family after a brief illness. And I wanted to read another email that just came in. This is from Chuck Lands. I came to Hampton Roads in 1983 with the Navy. Arlo was the first voice I heard on the radio. His voice always let us know that we were home after a deployment. My wife and I even named our golden retriever Arlo because of the flowing red hair. Thanks for the memories, Arlo. Tell the bull we said hi.
11: Mm. Just amazing stuff. I had no one here, too. Oh, Joe Peary. Back before streaming music was the only thing that got us through the day was Mike and the Fox. So many landscaping jobs in the 757 were completed over the years with the help of Mike Arlo.
10: Wow.
11: And it felt like he was a member of the crew. Bicycle, brother.
12: Text from, my name is Robbie Riley. I grew up in York County listening to Mike Arlo in FM 99, later 106.9 The Fox. I now live in New Kent and work in Richmond. I spend every lunch hour in my car listening on the app. Love Mike Arlo and recently called his show to let him know how much of a part of a life he was. Part of my life he was. We talked like he'd been there all the time in the world. Even about Dr. Mad Blood, he will be dearly missed. Bicycle.
10: And another one from Facebook, the name was Mitch B. I won a small contest item with 106.9 years ago, and I went to the studio to pick it up. I brought my young son with me and was pointing out the DJ booth to him when Arlo, song playing in the background, beckoned us in. He let my son read off air into his mic.

0: a real ad. Thank you, Arlo, for that little act of kindness and all the undoubtedly countless other ones we don't know about. You always sounded upbeat on air, even at times when you probably didn't feel like it one bit. Thank you, Mike Arlo, for being a great professional and a sweet and considerate human.
1: That could not be said any better. That's Arlo. If Arlo thought he could do something to brighten your day, he was going to do it. Just, you know, just plain and simple. Now, I noticed you mentioned Dr. Madblood there.
2: Yep.
1: And the TV thing, that was not the only TV that Mike Arlo did.
2: Yeah, he did more than that.
1: What was it, a video radio show?
2: Yeah, Arlo's video radio show that was simulcast on FM 99 and on Channel 33. Which there was, you know, some markets that didn't have cable or didn't have MTV if they did have cable. And this was their way to bringing music videos to people's homes. In fact, Arlo tells a story about that and also some of his favorite interviews that happened on that show. He got to meet a lot of bands.
3: Well, the video radio came about. My buddy Don Davis had MTV, paid for cable. Like, who's going to pay for television? But he had it, and I saw he had cable, and I saw MTV on there when they debuted. And I loved the videos, and the music was great. And Ron Rieger had seen it, and he called up Channel 33. We wanted to bring the videos to people in a unique way. There were a couple of stations around the country doing it on cable. But in Hampton Roads at the time, only 25% of the people in our area had access to cable. And then it was another $2 to buy the package that included MTV if you were on the south side. You got it free on the peninsula, but yeah. So we came up with a way to get the videos into people's homes on a Saturday night and in stereo on the radio. So you could tune up 99 at home and watch it on Channel 33, which was broadcast television. And that was our leg up, and it was really a lot of fun. We enjoyed doing it, but eventually after the second season, I think we ran into a conflict in the springtime with ACC basketball and March Madness. And I think after 2 years, it had pretty much run its course and cable saturation had grown in the marketplace. But it was really fun because there are people that their first time they saw videos was on the old video radio program. Very proud of that. And we were one of the first in the country to do it on broadcast television. We started to take the show on the road. We had Huey Lewis, who hadn't quite been discovered yet, came into the studio to introduce one of his early hits, Do You Believe in Love? And we had that video, and he had just finished shooting the video for another project, but he was playing at Club Rogues. Imagine that, Huey Lewis and the News at Club Rogues. He came back a few months later, and we had the best time. And then a few months after that, he was selling out Scope. He had the sports tour and then four, and oh my goodness, all those hits and all the awards and stuff. It's just so much fun. And Ann and Nancy Wilson played Hampton Coliseum, and I got to interview Ann while Cheap Trick was playing. And then when Cheap Trick was done, I interviewed Rick Nielsen, who that interview is online. It's a scream. It was so funny, especially when he's talking about Jill. I asked him a question about a girl in the video, and he said, Jill, gosh, I forget her name, and she'll hate me because she watches your show every week. It's just a lunatic. So much fun. That was just one of the great live interviews. And the guys in Kiss, it was the Love It Loud tour in Scope, and I had a blast, but it was like interviewing members of the NBA because they're already like 6 foot or better, and then they put these huge heels on, and the video of that is a scream because I'm like, I talk into the microphone and I'm holding it up to Gene or to Paul, and those guys are brilliant. I mean, I had the most fun talking to Gene Simmons off camera. We chatted about their marketing, and those boys are brilliant. When it came to marketing and knowing how to make a buck in rock and roll, they know.
4: We have a man of the cloth locally that was claiming that you folks are
5: a fabric designer?
4: Demonic.
5: Right.
4: Can we get your comments on your demon worship?
5: You know, whatever we believe in, you know, the great thing about America is whatever you believe in is your own business. Right. And whether we worship devils or devil dogs or hamburgers or whatever we choose to worship is nobody's business. And, okay. That's what's so great about America.
6: Yeah, the devil worship is a little bit silly. We prefer to be worshipped.
4: I really enjoyed this. Our interview here with Kiss tonight backstage. They're getting ready to go out and literally blow the roof off of Scope with their 60-foot tank. If you're missing this show, you missed it, Biggie. We'll have some footage coming up in just a little bit of what they look like in concert. Thank you, guys.
7: Tune in later. We're going to pick up Michael by the mustache and he'll spin around.

0: 106.9 The Fox with Kiss and the live version of Rock and Roll All Night. And before that, you heard some clips from Arlo's video radio show, the last of which was Kiss talking about how they were going to twirl him around by his mustache.
1: Watching that footage, it's, you know, Gene and Paul, you know, never changed.
0: No,
1: just, you know, they took part in the interview, but they were having fun at the same time.
0: Sure.
1: Maybe they're more serious now, but at the time, was it 81, 82, whenever that was going on?
2: Yeah, I think the Big Tank tour was probably 82. I remember the album that was touring for, I think. Anyway, yeah. We digress. You said you had a great story about John Kay, Steppenwolf.
1: John Kay, I have that coming up, but also Jimmy Page.
2: Oh, well, he's kind of famous.
1: Yeah.
0: Yes.
1: There was when Jimmy Page and Robert Plant reunited in the 90s, they came through Hampton Roads. And apparently there was an article in one of the local papers that Jimmy Page got a hold of, or somebody got a hold of. And I'll let Arlo tell the story.
2: Okay.
1: This is amazing.
3: Well, and then there was, I think it was my 25th anniversary, they did a wonderful article on me and the Virginian Pilot, and it coincided with, we had an upcoming tour with, John Fogerty and Page and Plant, and they specifically asked me about the music, and I was so excited about Page and Plant because the guys were sober, and I was looking forward to seeing this new show with a new attitude and the guys being straight. You know, it was like so cool. And I mentioned what great talents they were and how Jimmy Page had produced all of that wonderful material. And they were coming to the amphitheater. Well, I get a call in the studio, and it's Jimmy Page. I read that article, and the record label had said, call in and do a brief interview. Well, we got to chatting, and he had read the article and loved it, and asked him how Led Zeppelin got its name. There were so many great moments in that interview, and we got to going on, and I looked up, and I realized I was about to miss a stop set while I was talking with him, and we didn't have computers back then to record stuff into, so you couldn't like talk to somebody for a half hour at a time. You had to do your breaks. So I said, I got to do this real quick, Jimmy, hang on. And I realized as I opened the microphone and watched the whole button blink, I just put Jimmy freaking Page on hold. Thank you very much. Now, that's a moment I will never forget. Well, I had a laugh over that with other members of the staff. Really, you put Jimmy Page on hold? No, it's going, is that or miss a break? So, yeah. But that was just one of the best moments ever.
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0: It's Led Zeppelin, Good Times, Bad Times on Classic Rock 106.9 The Fox. I'm Sonia, live in the studio today with Tim Parker and Dave Taylor as we pay tribute to our friend Mike Arlo, Hampton Roads icon. Mike passed away Tuesday morning after a brief illness, peacefully at home, surrounded by family. 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I got a text while Zeppelin was playing from my friend Chuck, who FM 99 listeners yep. would know him as Chuck the Intern, one of the biggest Kiss fans I've ever met. So he said, Arlo also told me that the Kiss during the Kiss interview, one of the guys kept pinching his butt, just being silly. And Mike kept a straight face through it until he'd had enough. He thought it was Eric Carr. And during one of the breaks, he finally had to tell him to cut it out.
1: That is hilarious.
0: So, yeah, they were just messing around and messing with him. But he kept it together and finally just had enough. And that was it.
2: Yeah, because on one side, on Arlo's right, was Gene and Paul. And then was... it was Eric, and I think it might have been, I think Ace may have been out of the group by then, but definitely, yeah, it was Eric, he said, that just kept grabbing him.
0: Yeah.
2: Yeah.
0: Is that one of the videos we have posted on our website?
2: It's in the 50th anniversary clip.
0: Okay.
2: Because when they initially did the interview on the Video Radio Show, and you think about this at the time, for technology, everything was shot on videotape. Mm-hmm. And there was one camera. So everything was a lot of, like, I don't say jump cuts, mm-hmm. but they cut a lot of things up, or there was like cuts to close ups or whatever else. So the interviews, sometimes didn't have a flow, but I tried to chop it up.
0: Understood.
2: What I could. Plus they were using at the time in the interview, like, live clips from the Kiss concert.
0: Okay.
2: What do you think about that? I mean, wow. To be able to record a Kiss show and professional equipment.
0: Oh, yeah.
2: In the 80s.
0: Sure. Hmm. So we do have an Arlo tribute page over at 1069thefox.com. It's got a lot of the videos that we've been playing clips from. It's got tons of photos, too, both from his 50th anniversary celebration, which we did last March, and of Arlo throughout the years.
1: Yeah, and that's one of the perks of our job, and we've all done this, is we get to interview some really cool people.
0: We do.
1: And throughout, obviously, 50 years, Arlo interviewed a bunch of really cool people, and Arlo was just naturally really, really good at it.
0: Mm-hmm.
1: You know?
2: And he got to go to the Grammys.
1: Yeah, I remember him telling me about that.
2: And that was where he got to interview a lot of different artists.
1: Yeah.
2: It's amazing, including some that are just legendary.
3: It was kind of nice meeting all the big stars during the Grammys when they sent us out to the West Coast and then up to New York. And I ran into Dick Dale, King of the Surf Guitar, in an elevator in downtown New York. It was just so sweet. Ray Manzarek of the Doors. We met Bernie Taupin, the guy that gave Elton John all those wonderful lyrics. He sat down at our table and was... Oh, it's just fantastic. And John Kay of Steppenwolf, who was like our regular guest celebrity on 99, and he came over and invited Les and I up to his house in the Hollywood Hills. It was just a fantastic journey.

0: John Kay and Steppenwolf on the classic rock station 106.9 The Fox. One of many artists that Mike Arlo got to interview throughout the years. You think of the list of people. I mean, there's photos on her website from the Grammys and all these different events. And I'm sure most of the times the artists were great. But then there was other times where artists were difficult. But Arlo being Arlo had a way of turning that around in the interview. And he got to interview a member of the Moody Blues a number of years ago. And it was, you know, getting one word. Well, I'll let Arlo tell the story. But it's amazing how...
1: Moody Blues? I would not think somebody from the Moody Blues would be difficult. But
2: maybe they were having a day.
0: Yes, having a day. And then Arlo made him have a great day.
3: And I've had some great experiences. One of my favorite telephone interviews was with Justin Hayward of the Moody Blues. He was at his chateau in France, and I had this number to call, and couldn't get him to give me more than one word answers. And then I asked about his work with Jeff Wayne's musical version of The War of the Worlds, and it was like the magic key that unlocked the interview. And all of a sudden, he was talking about not only that project, but got in depth into the Moody Blues. I found out the first time they ever worked with an orchestra was at Red Rocks in California, that live show. I always thought that they did it with the, you know, the guys in the band came in and recorded all those great early albums. No, that was done on the other side of town by the London Festival Orchestra. They didn't even exist. They brought in pro musicians. They did the arrangements. They played them. They put it on tape and brought it back to the studio, which that was so cool.

0: Hey, it's Angela Bohan with Wavy TV 10. I met Arlo back in 2009 when I first moved to Hampton Roads, and for a brief time I was working with 106.9 The Fox doing these short news segments on the morning show with Arlo. I had worked in TV but never in radio, so it was really intriguing to me to just observe the differences. I don't think I quite had an appreciation of what a legend I was working with, but it was obvious to me pretty quickly that he made that job seem so easy. And I remember one time I started losing my voice on the air. I think I just wasn't used to the morning show hours. And he teased me on air doing this Kermit the Frog impression. And I was so embarrassed, but it made me realize that, you know, radio can be so much lighter and really just not to take myself so seriously. But I was on the air with him also the morning that we found out that Michael Jackson had passed away. So that was a milestone that I won't forget. And I just think in our fast-paced world, to me, Arlo was grounding, so down to earth, yet so positive. He always had a smile on his face, always looking at the bright side of things, and I think that's pretty rare these days. So I will truly miss seeing him out at events, and of course, hearing his voice uplifting us on the radio. So I'm sending prayers for his family, and of course, thinking about his work family at FM 99 and 106.9 The Fox.
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11: 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Mike Arlo was a huge influence, helping me to decide as a teenager that I wanted to give broadcasting a go. Also, always appreciative when I would cross paths with Mike through the years, whatever the occasion, he always took the time to engage in conversation. He was never too busy, and he was always very genuine and very interested. Mike, we will miss you. There was no doubt in anybody's mind you loved your job, and boy, did we love you doing your job. We'll miss you, Mike.
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12: 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One of our favorite things is his playing of Arlo Guthrie's Alice's Restaurant on Thanksgiving. We sincerely hope that someone at 106.9 continues the tradition in Mike's honor. Rest in peace, Arlo. Carl in Yorktown.
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0: This isn't goodbye, brother. It's till I hear it's Arlo on your radio again. 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
2: What a privilege to have been interviewed by Mike Arlo. 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I will miss you. 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
3: I only started listening about 3 or 4 years ago. Immediately fell in love with Arlo and never missed his show. If I was out working in my garden or mowing my grass, I always had headphones on because I never wanted to miss Arlo. He was just so uplifting and cheerful, gracious for what he has had. And he was overwhelmed with gratitude from his fans. I finally did call in the noon show a couple times and got him to play my favorite song, Band on the Run, from Russell in far southwest Virginia. I'll miss you, Arlo. I know they won't be able to fill your void.
1: The Fox remembers Mike Arlo.
4: And filling that void that Arlo left behind is... it's just not possible. Arlo started on FM 99 back in 1975. That's our sister station. And transitioned to the Fox in 1996, where he had done middays since 1981. He did mornings and a couple other shifts, first at 99, then mornings, and then middays. And he is such a part of middays here in Hampton Roads and those hours every day, 10 a.m. to 3 p.m. I'm Sonia with Tim Parker here in the studio and with Dave Taylor. And joining me is our director of sales, Tiffany McCormick, because one of the things Arlo did here and that all of us on the air do would be to either voice commercials or maybe endorse a sponsor and then certainly do events that clients wanted us to be out at their location. And Arlo, of course, did hundreds and thousands of those throughout the years.
5: Yes. Yeah, it was constant to have clients requesting Arlo. They knew that with his larger than life personality, he was so happy to be a part of the community. When he spoke about something, he really meant what he was saying and really brought his experience and love into it. And so we could always count on him to be there for our clients and to really keep the community in the know about things that were going on and places they should go.
4: Sure. And did it for so long and so many years. And I feel like nobody knew Hampton Roads better than Arlo.
5: Absolutely not. When I started almost 12 years ago, I remember my first day, of course, and Arlo was one of the first people to welcome me in. And from that day, he would always call me Kid. That was always my nickname. I think he did it for a few of us, but I was one of the younger ones here, if I'm being honest, at the time. And he just would tell me stories, and his stories meant so much. We've heard a lot about his stories today, and it means so much to have him take the time to share that with you. And he would come into my office and tell me something that was going on in the community or make sure I knew the latest thing that he had heard. And at one point last year, he discovered that the year that I was born.
4: Okay.
5: And we all know with all the community events that Arlo is a part of, he always gets t-shirts. Mm-hmm. He's always wearing his t-shirts there, you know, his wardrobe. And he said, you know, I think I have a shirt that is older than you are. I'm like, come on. I was born in 1986, so that, you know, that
4: would be an old shirt.
5: Old shirt. So he came in the next day, and he comes into my office all excited and has the shirt on, and it's from 1984, from the Chesapeake Light Race.
4: Wow. Not an event that still happens, as far as I know.
5: Not that I know of.
4: Wow.
5: Yeah.
4: That's now 42 years old, give or take, depending upon when it happened.
5: Yeah, so so many memories with Arlo and stories, and I'll never forget him calling me Kid and the influence that he had. And it's just No one will replace him.
4: No.
5: And I'm just so grateful.
4: I love that not only did he have a shirt that was at old, but he knew exactly where it was, and it's still in wearable condition.
5: Yes. I mean, it looks in great condition. We laughed, man. We took a selfie in the shirt, and, you know, he's pointing to the date on the shirt, September 1984. And yeah, it's just, that's Arlo.
4: So, you know, as the director of our sales department, we have our media advisors that, of course, are selling airtime and digital components and all kinds of packages we have available. What is it like when you walk into a client and they realize, oh, you work with Arlo?
5: It's definitely something that I

0: was, oh, I'm friends with Arlo. I know Arlo so well. And he had so many friends.
1: Sure.
0: Because he was just that voice for so many people. And going to events with Arlo, there was nothing like it. The amount of people that I met that just were standing there and couldn't wait to talk to Arlo, they would come year after year to events that we frequented just to spend time with him and see him and shake his hand, and the smile on his face, you know, it just, he lit up talking with them.
1: We've talked a lot today during our tribute to him about Arlo, how he never had a bad day. And that is the truth. He never had a bad day and truly enjoyed talking to people, whether it was out at Mayflower or another event or listeners calling in. The listener base that he created throughout the years was very, very important to him.
0: It really was.
1: It was really important to him. He never took his listeners for granted, never felt like they were very important to him. That's just the best way that I can put it.
0: Yeah. Yeah. Everything. I remember when we celebrated 50 years last year, people kept asking if he was going to retire. Are you going to retire? And he's like, I'm not leaving till they kick me out. I mean, is this a job? I get to do this for a living?
1: Yeah, people would ask me that too. I'm like, he doesn't want to retire. He always said he's never worked a day in his life. And he loved being here. And we, you know, we've talked a lot today about how if you got caught in the kitchen talking to him, you better watch out. And then Rumble told us a very funny story about how he used to talk to people on purpose when they were on their way to the restroom to keep them from going. And that's Arlo.
0: I believe it. Little purple mug in
1: hand. Yeah, a little mischievous. Yes. There we go.
0: Absolutely.
1: Well, Tiffany, thank you for popping in and sharing your stories.
0: Me.
1: We're paying tribute to Arlo today. We'll be going through 3 o'clock with our on-air celebration of life for him. And a few minutes ago, we were talking about a number of the bands he has interviewed. Somebody emailed in just in the past few minutes. This is from John Cartwright. I remember when Mike Arlo interviewed different musicians in Los Angeles during the National Radio Convention years ago. Most memorable was his interview with Ray Manzarek from The Doors. Dave, do we have any of that?
2: I have a short clip. I don't know if it's from that time.
1: Okay.
2: But definitely Ray was in fine form, I guess, would be the way I could describe it here. He's trying to do a station ID with Mike Arlo.
3: Hi, this is Ray Manzarek, and you're listening... California stoned again. Hi, this is Ray Manzarek of The Doors, and you're listening to Mike Arlo.
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1: One of the biggest misconceptions that I've run into is that I worked at K94. A lot of the folks that were on the staff at 99 and the Fox, including Wynn Evers, worked at K94. We had a number of people. Don Davis worked on NOR, went to K94. Jim Stanley worked on NOR for years in the production department and was the morning guy on K94. There were so many connections there, but I wasn't one of them. I started at FM 99 and stayed there until I moved to the Fox. The really funny thing was I was at the amphitheater in Virginia Beach, and I don't recall what concert it was, but a group of guys came over. Alcohol was involved, and this guy says, "Man, I've been listening to you since you were on K94. And I went, well, actually, I was never on 94. I was always on FM 99 before the Fox. And he went, "No, man, I used to listen to you on K94. And his buddies just started cracking up and going, "I think the dude knows where he worked, man. Come on." "No, I'm telling you." And they let him off, and he was still arguing with them. But that was so funny. But total misconception.
2: You know what this says about Mike Arlo, that little story right there?
3: Yeah.
2: If there's rock music on the radio, Mike Arlo must be playing it.
4: That's exactly right. He was synonymous with it.
2: Yeah, that's exactly what that is.
3: But you know, him telling that story, I mean, there's so many times where I've been at events where people go, "Yeah, I remember listening to Arlo on K94, and they have to tell him, "No, he's been with us the whole time."
4: Yeah, the whole time.
3: Yeah.
4: All 51 years of it.
3: But I love it when people can argue about it. It's like, "No, man." It's like...
4: No, we're going by what Arlo said, and like he said, he didn't know where he worked.
3: Yeah. So. You know, one thing he was a part of, many first, first Mayflower Marathon, mm-hmm. was the very first Polar Plunge.
4: Yes.
3: And that happened over 30 years ago. He broadcast during that event I think it was one of those Henry Brain ideas, yeah, or whatever, and that happened over 30 years ago. He broadcast during that event
4: the bull was involved. I do remember that.
3: And it was such a small group that took part in that, but he broadcast during that when that went on, and then that continued for many years, and then the Fox became part of the Polar Plunge, I want to say in 2003.
4: Okay.
3: Him and I would go down there for this event, and it was just always a lot of fun with him because he loved the community events and everything else, and people being down there, and it was always fun because I would always go watch like the people plunge and everything else, and I go, "Do you want to go down there?" He's like he wanted this, like, I think relished in watching the aftermath of everybody trying to get off the beach.
4: Yes, freezing in 30-degree weather, and they're wet.
3: Yeah, because there's a couple thousand people doing that now.
4: Yeah,
3: and so every year, he's like, "Do you want to come down?" It's like, he loved watching everybody come out, mm-hmm. and it was, and there's always that like bottleneck of sorts of people trying mm-hmm. to get off the beach, on the steps and everything else. And then people would come over and they'd still be cold and wanted to talk to Arlo and everything else. And Rick Jeffrey of Special Olympics, former president of Special Olympics Virginia, he would come down here, every year to do the interview.
4: I remember the public affairs interview.
3: Yeah,
4: with
3: the public affairs show. And he would be down there as well. And Rick sent this along.
5: "This is Rick Jeffrey, longtime CEO at Special Olympics Virginia. Mike Arlo was always one of my favorite people and always the first person I searched out on the boardwalk at the Polar Plunge. I would come down to the beach and we would do an hour-long radio show on Special Olympics Virginia and the value of inclusion every December. The tall trees are falling. Mike Arlo will be missed. He was the epitome of classic rock."
0: The Fox remembers Mike Arlo.

0: Hey, it's an old voice from the past. Layla Rice here. Arlo was the real deal, unpretentious, and he never took anything for granted, and he always loved what he did, and it showed. He was just a kind, gentle soul. And some of my fondest memories of Arlo are of him bursting into the studio as our morning show was wrapping up, always with a smile on his face, always with a story. And typically, Arlo's stories were long and complex, and usually centered around some home project that he was doing. Rest in peace, my friend. You are loved.
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11: When my family moved here in 1976, most of my childhood was spent overseas, and finding out who was the local rock and roll DJ was high on my priority list as a teenager. I've grown up with Mike Arlo, and this past May, I signed up for Medicare. It's hard for me to imagine that Arlo is gone and that he won't be putting on Alice's Restaurant come Thanksgiving. And I really hope it's a tradition that 106.9 continues, because that will give us a little bit of him when Thanksgiving rolls around. I will miss him, and I know everyone else will as well. My condolences to his family, and my condolences to Hampton Roads. Thank you.
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12: I first met Arlo at the Def Leppard Bryan Adams show at the amphitheater in 2005, and he told me the origin story of the bicycle sign-off, and it was one of the funniest stories I'd ever heard at the time. And over the years, he was just genuinely one of the nicest human beings anytime I ever spoke with him, and I know that he will be deeply missed by everyone in this area, and a true legend. So, bicycle Arlo.
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14: I've been in love with Mike Arlo my whole life. I'm going to miss him on the radio. I'm sending my love and prayers to his family. Rest in peace, Mike Arlo. I'm going to make it a great day. Bicycle.
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15: This is David Henshaw from Chesapeake, Virginia. My brother and I grew up listening to Mike Arlo on the radio in the 80s. And when we call each other or leave a voicemail, we always sign off by saying, "Bicycle." So, Mike, you will be missed. You were loved by all of us in Hampton Roads. And

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1: The Fox remembers Mike Arlo.
2: Now, Mike Arlo wasn't just loved, obviously loved by listeners all over Hampton Roads, but he was also loved by his peers, his fellow radio folks that, you know, were supposed to be competing, but not when it came to Arlo. 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You might recognize that name. Now, Eric was a host at the Fox for a while in 1995 before he moved on to the Coast, later Bob FM. He wrote some lyrics in honor of Arlo, and then he got together with a friend of his named Anthony Rizzano. You probably recognize that name, Anthony Rizzano and the Conqueror's. Anthony is an incredible blues rock guitar singer, songwriter. So we want to thank both of them for doing this special tribute to Arlo on your radio, and the song is called Bicycle.

0: day.
1: Bicycle. How many times have we heard that?
2: Countless times.
1: How many, Dave, you're really good with me. I should introduce myself. Yeah. Who's that strange guy that just walked in here? Yeah. Mike Beck, program director for FM 99 and 106.9 The Fox. And I've had the privilege of being Mike Arlo's boss, so to speak, for the last 30 years. And you think of that, that's only 60% of his career, mm-hmm. because he had a long career before that. My friend Harvey Kojan was his program director for a while, and of course, Buzz Knight before that, and Ron Rieger, who we heard from earlier today. But one of the things about Mike Arlo is he and I used to talk about all the time was every time you had a new general manager, it was like, oh, you're number 7, or you're number 8, number 9. And he said, you know, he had a lot of program directors too until I got here in 96. And he goes, and thank goodness you've been here for long enough that I haven't had to add another one. And boy, it was such a joy to work with Mike Arlo, as we all know in this room. And I think everybody out there has been saying all day, what a lovely man. I started my day every day, 9 o'clock, with a meeting with Mike Arlo, where he would come in and sit down in my office. Yes. He had his coffee cup, which was the nastiest thing I've ever seen in my entire life. Dave Taylor can tell you about that.
3: Oh, the purple cup.
1: Literally did not wash for 30 years. Yeah. And we would just talk. You know, he would tell me what he was going to talk about during the day, during the show. And then we would just chat. That was Mike Arlo. And like you said earlier, Tim, after he finished talking with me, he would walk 2 feet down to Tim's office, sit down and have a similar conversation. And then two more doors down, it's Sonia. Yeah. Mm-hmm. Just the friendliest guy I've ever known in my entire life. And talk about missing someone. It's impossible to really define how much we're all going to miss him. Speaking of bicycle, every time we would get a new consultant or a new boss, a new general manager, somebody like that, or even our good friend Wayne Leland, every time they would hear that sign off, they would go, what is that? What does that mean? And I would try to say, well, you know, it's Arlo's signature sign off. I mean, if he missed it, I think he told a story where he missed it one day, Les Wooten talked him into not doing it one day, and they just had to do it again because they got too much feedback from the listener. They had to do it. And I would try to explain to Wayne, this is a thing. Mm-hmm. Everybody knows him by this, and you can hear it. Every one of these messages ends with bicycle, make it a great day. It's talk about a catchphrase. It's stuck. Well, there is a story behind the phrase, and here it is.
4: When I first started in radio, I was doing overnights. When I get off at 6 in the morning, I was looking for some type of sign-off other than make it a great day. And I had this friend, Marvin Chappell, used to drive all of us crazy in our little group, get ready to hang up the phone, and he'd go, bye. And we go, don't do it, Marvin. Sickle. I just wanted to whip his butt. But anyway, it got people's attention, in spite of the fact it was irritating to us at the time. So I tried it, and it seemed to work. And I followed it with Make It a Great Day, which worked just fine at 6 a.m. And even after I did a 3.5-year stint at mornings, getting off at 10, you know, Make It a Great Day at 10 in the morning, that's not too early to wish somebody a great day. When I moved to middays, though, at 3 p.m., by then, it was my sign-off. And if you haven't made it a great day by 3 in the afternoon or 2:45, you need to work on it a little harder. But anyway, Les Wooten talked me into not doing it one afternoon, and the phones lit up. People calling in going, dude, what are you doing? You're killing me. A lot of people, when they hear that, know that they've got like 1 hour before they roll up the cords, or 1 hour before they start getting ready to shut down, or in some instances, like if they start getting ready to take off at 3, that's their cue. You've only got a few more minutes to go. But it was sort of a... like the noon bell or the noon gun, it was a point where people went, okay, from here I've got X number of minutes or hours that I have to work. So it stuck.

0: 106.9 The Fox with Queen's Bicycle Race as we pay tribute to Mike Arlo, who passed away on Tuesday, surrounded by family. He surrounded family at home, passing peacefully after a brief illness. It's Sonia here in the studio, along with Tim Parker and Dave Taylor, and Mike Beck, our program director, is in here with us as well.
1: Yeah, I just wanted to say one more thing. For one, I wanted to thank everybody who reached out to us. Some of them we weren't able to get on the air, but so many that we did. Dave Paulus and Harvey Kojan and Gigi Young and MC Danner. These are names that we've all known for years. And Nikki Reed, I don't want to leave anybody out, but I want to say
0: Layla Rice,
1: absolutely. And of course, Carol here in the office. Yeah, I could go on and on and on. Whenever's heard from other people too, like Pat Banks and his wife Betty. Just hundreds of people have reached out, and I know Rick Rumble felt the same way. He made such an impact on all of our lives that it's hard to, you know, put it into words. Everybody's struggling to do that today. But three people that I really wanted to thank is Dave, Sonia, and Tim. This was a difficult challenge today to be able to pull this off, because we all are so intimately involved with Mike Arlo and have such strong feelings for him. And I thought you guys have done, you know, not to pat ourselves on the back, but I think you guys have done a great job with this today. Especially, I want to thank Dave for going through this archive. Since he went into hospice, we've unfortunately known this was going to happen, so we've started to prepare. But Dave has put in a lot of time and effort to find all these absolutely golden nuggets of Mike Arlo through the years, and I thought you've paid him a great tribute today. And I know Arlo would be very thankful for this.
2: Thank you.
1: Because he loved all of you. That was one of those things that we used to talk about, how much he cared for everybody who he worked with. And I know he's impressed by what you guys have done and appreciates it very much, as do I. And so that's what I wanted to say. And
0: thank you, Mike.
1: You're welcome. And I think we're all just so honored to have worked with him for so many years, because I would come to work, and I've worked here for 30 years, and I've known Mike Arlo for a long time. And there were days, you know, there's the jokes about, hey, Arlo, get in the studio. I'm the guy. I was his boss. So I would have to, you know, occasionally say, Mike, do something. Please, you know, get in the studio. But I knew in my heart of hearts he was just doing it because he loved people. And one of the things that, you know, I'll always take away as I'm walking into office, this office here in this building, that this is where Mike Arlo worked. The great Mike Arlo, who is bigger than all of it, really, when you think about 50 years in this business, you can't really put it into perspective what he meant. And we're trying to do a little bit of that today. And I hope everybody understands that we are going to continue doing the Electric Lunch. We are going to continue doing Alice's Restaurant and other things, too, that will keep Mike Arlo's memory alive here on the Fox.
2: I remember our last conversation. When I was named Afternoons, he called to congratulate me. And he's one of those, it's like, yeah, it's like you finally got it, you know, kind of things. He's, you know, one, and typically, you know, just, he's always been like, and I texted him afterwards, like, my biggest cheerleader.
1: Mm-hmm.
2: And
1: he really was.
2: And, you know, we just had, you know, a great conversation about everything. And, you know, it's like, I couldn't thank him enough. And I sent him a text and a while ago just saying, you know, thank you for always supporting me. Mm-hmm. We just had so many conversations. It's, you know, I've been here for 25 years, which is, you know, half the time, not even half the time that he was here. Mm-hmm. But we connected so much on music to talk about and so many stories that he loved to share. He loved to share so much of his passion for the business. Mm-hmm. and things, and prepping him for the 50th last year, and going into his house and his garage is like Hard Rock Cafe. Mm-hmm. Well, it's other than the fact there's no, you know, restaurant inside his garage. It's what it's like walking into. There's just so much.
1: All the memorabilia.
2: All the memorabilia from bands or things he's done. There's just so much stuff, and I was like, man, what a life that you got to have to experience these incredible things that, you know, I've been lucky enough to be here for so long. I'll never get to do these cool things that he's got to do. And to experience that, you know, and he's shared his knowledge of music and his love for the community and everything else. Just what a person. And I miss him so much. I wish, you know, my biggest wish was I got the afternoons was to come to the studio when he was in here.
1: Yeah, that would have been cool.
2: I wish I had that. And one thing you don't know, you were off one day, and I was filling in afternoons. At the time, it wasn't official. He was still here. He popped in the studio right for my first break. We did, what's the word in radio you don't like?
0: Crossover.
2: Crossover
1: break?
2: Yeah, we did that. And so I always cherish that because we did a break together. You weren't here. And I'm like, you know what? You go in here with me. So
0: Mike's not here. Let's do it.
1: So, Mike Beck, that this is the life of a program director, everybody, because
2: you never do.
1: Hey, if he's not here, he won't know about it. Let's just do it and have fun. And Arlo used to do that with Les Wooten in the afternoon. And, you know, 10-minute crossover breaks. We used to laugh about that all the time, too.
2: But I never got to experience that into that one very moment. And I always would cherish that because we did talk for a couple of minutes. I said, you know what? Boss isn't here. And we just did it and had fun. So now
1: well,
2: you know.
1: You have that in your resume now that you actually worked with Mike Arlo on the air as a two-man show.
0: You mentioned a minute ago, Dave, all the things that Arlo has done. And we don't have days and days and days to mention all of them, but when he celebrated his 50th last year, he was the Grand Marshal of the Norfolk St. Patrick's Day Parade, and he, in typical Arlo style, bought a green suit and top hat and proudly wore that day and around here a little bit, if I'm being honest. And we've done the Win Arlo Shed contest for many years. Not a lot of people have their name on a contest that has transcended so many years. And to say that we miss him is an understatement. And I know that all of the listeners share in that sentiment. This is a really tough day for all of us.
1: And I do want to, I neglected to mention Lauren and Bridget and Monique. I just got to meet Monique recently. Beautiful children that he had, and Lauren is a beautiful soul as well, and she's been through a lot over the last, you know, 6 months along with Mike, and we wish them well. I know it's, you know, the hole in their life is much even bigger than the hole we have in ours, so if you can only imagine how big that is. But, you know, he's going to be with us forever in memory and in spirit. You know, he's a role model. He is someone to think about when you're having a bad day. You just go, well, what would Mike Arlo do? How would Mike Arlo handle this? He would put on a brave face, and he would, because even through this challenging time that he went through over the last 6 months, I mean, the guy was still cracking jokes, you know, and, you know, that's just the way he was. I remember him doing the broadcast from, you know, after back surgeries where he was doing that at home. He was on the air here up until about a month ago. Think about that.
0: Yeah.
1: He was only 3 weeks from hospice. And he was still doing the show and doing these videos. And he was telling me, his wife, he's mad because he wasn't able to get the three videos done today. And I said, Lauren, tell him not to worry about the videos. You know, he was just so conscientious that's just the kind of guy he was. I mean, obviously we can go on and on. We're coming to the end of the show. But
3: I wanted
1: to say that.
3: To feedback off that when he was broadcasting from home, I was recording the breaks for him. And in typical Arlo fashion, he'd make one little mistake and then start apologizing because he'd have to do a 5-second edit. Arlo, come on, man.
1: Yeah.
3: But yeah, he had such a passion for doing his job and such a passion for being on the radio and entertaining people and getting involved with the community with the Mayflower Marathon and the Polar Plunge and all those other things he did. It's just like, the guy's impossible not to love Mike Arlo.
1: Right. We're just so proud of him.
3: Yeah. I mean, he's what we all should aspire to be.
2: Yeah, even the blood drive, too, because he was part of that when that started with FM99. Yeah. At the boathouse, right? Was
0: there a story? He told a story. One year it was brutally hot, like 95 degrees, because it was always done in July, and they were doing it at the boathouse. Anyone who was here from pre-2003 on knows the venue that used to be next to Harbor Park until Hurricane Isabel came along. But they did one of the blood drives out there. He said it was brutally hot inside. No air conditioning. It's July. They're trying to take blood. Yeah, not the best option, but you know, it is what it is, and he made a funny story out of it.
2: Mike Arlo has so many trademarks. Of course, the sign-off with bicycle, but also the handlebar mustache.
0: Yes.
2: And you know, as long as I known him, I think as long we've always seen him, we've never seen him without it. I mean, I saw a picture of him.
1: I will say this: the mustache is older than you are.
2: Yeah,
0: The mustache and I are the same age. I found that out right after I started here. But I think we have audio from Arlo talking about that,
2: The history of Arlo's mustache.
4: I get a lot of questions about the mustache. I started this when I was still in the Navy. They let you grow a beard. And when I was in the reserves, I would shave the beard and then start growing it like a couple of weeks before the drill weekend because it couldn't extend down below the mid portion of your lip. Anyway, I had the mustache when I got out of the Navy in 72 and shaved it for a job interview with Tidewater Dodge that I did not get the job. My buddy Bill Pappas set up that interview. He said, with the long hair, you need to get a haircut and shave. So I did and didn't get employed. So I decided I wasn't going to shave it ever again unless I wanted to. And I haven't. And that was... since 1972.
0: And as I said before that clip, I found out right after I started here when the Virginian Pilot was doing a story on Arlo moving from FM 99 to the Fox. I happened to be with him when the reporter was here. And he's like, I started growing this in 1972. I'm like, that's the year I was born. The legendary mustache.
3: Yeah, I'm the only person in the room right now that's older than Arlo's mustache.
0: Yes.
3: That's pretty astounding.
2: The wax, because he would get waxed before an event. And he would need to know, by going somewhere today, because we would go do, after he got off at 3 o'clock, go to somebody's office.
0: Mm-hmm.
2: Go
0: deliver
2: take some
0: food
2: photos,
0: or something.
2: Deliver food, and he'd be waxed up, mm-hmm. or if we're doing photos or video and everything else. And then over time, he kind of got away from that. But that was always something he'd love to do. And he would see the candle wax or mm-hmm. the studio or something, and... Oh, yeah, we're going somewhere today. Are we going to a show? We got a concert at the amphitheater tonight.
0: That's right. He'd be waxed up, and he probably had a Hawaiian shirt hanging in his little cubby. Yeah. So he'd put that on and head out to the concert or wherever.
2: Yep.
0: You know, the last time that I saw him where I was able to speak with him was Memorial Day weekend. And he just mentioned a few people, like his nephew and a friend of his, were asking him to make like a list of his favorite albums so they could think back on that after he was gone. And I said, well, Mike, what is your favorite album? And without hesitation, he said, Abbey Road from the Beatles, because song for song, it was just an amazing album. And we talked a little bit about the Beatles, and I would not have guessed that. I knew he was a Beatles fan. I mean, we all are. I would not have guessed that that was his absolute favorite, though, but zero hesitation when he said that was his absolute favorite album of all time.

0: My name is Denise, and my favorite memories of Arlo stem from being in my car or being in my home and just listening to him share his joy and his knowledge of music. I remember actually winning one of the College of Rock and Roll Knowledge contests. The question was, name the album cover that has a waitress holding up a city. It was, of course, Breakfast in America, and my favorite song is Take the Long Way Home from that album. And the last time I called in and made a request from Arlo to play something at noontime, I was traveling in from Myrtle Beach area, and you guys had just had some snow, and I was driving through Chesapeake, and I just felt the urge, I'm going to call Arlo and see if he picks up, and he did, and I thanked him at that point for years of listening and for great music, and asked him if I could have a final request, because I was in town, and he happily played Take the Long Way Home. So today, as we're remembering a life well lived and joy shared in the Hampton Roads area, I know that Arlo is in a happy place, and if heaven needed a DJ, he is definitely the one for them. Arlo, I hope you enjoyed taking the long way home as you shared music with all of us here in the Hampton Roads area. Bicycle, make it a great day.
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14: I grew up watching Mike Arlo on the Dr. Mad Blood special and then listening to him on 106.9 The Fox. And now I run my own fan group right here in Hampton Roads called Def Leppard Fans of Hampton Roads. I came down to the station last August. I was hoping I was going to get to meet Mr. Arlo, but I never did. But this one really hit close to home, you know, knowing that this station plays classic rock, Def Leppard being a special one to my heart. One of their songs I'd like to dedicate to Mr. Mike Arlo, it's called Riding Into the Sun. It was one of their beginning hits on their first EP, and it's just a fitting tribute for his send-off.
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15: My name is Cody. I'm from Norfolk. I've lived in this area my whole life, grew up listening to Mike Arlo, and I'm about 30 now. So that's all I've ever known is listening to his show every day, The Electric Lunch. Always grew up with it with my dad. He'd always have it on in the car. And I lost my dad about 10, 11 years ago. And listening to Mike Arlo was, you know, still a way for me to stay connected with him and that music that really formed my music taste over the years. And Mike was a lot of

0: our radio dad. But yeah, he will be sorely missed, and there will never be another one like him. Bye, Sickle.
1: The Fox remembers Mike Arlo.
2: I was so sad and shocked when Rumble announced Arlo's passing on the morning show. I'm really going to miss hearing his voice on 106.9 The Fox, as I'm sure so many others will. He truly was a legend in his own right. Even though I've never met him myself, he was just such a great person, and he's done so many amazing things and truly seems to be such a genuine person. And like everybody's saying, such a happy person all the time. He truly is just an era that has now passed on to an even better place. Thank you, Arlo. Bye, Sickle, and make it a great day.
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4: 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And I got another one that was on our social media page. David Fisher. Thank you for your comment, David. I can't imagine there's anyone who set foot in Hampton Roads over the last 50 years who didn't have a day made great by Mike Arlo at some point. Bicycle, and rest easy, friend.
5: 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I have been listening to Arlo since I was in middle school. My husband worked with Mike on Dr. Mad Blood from the beginning of the show. I remember the first time I went to a Mad Blood taping and met Mike. It was a true fangirl moment for me, but it was a meet my girlfriend moment for my husband. Mike was bigger than life, but was really just a regular, although spectacular, guy. There will never be anyone else like him.
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0: 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You know what that's for. Dave Taylor with you this afternoon, and appreciate the emails that have come in, the text messages. It's been an overwhelming response as we remember Mike Arlo today, and it was great to be part of that with Sonia and Tim Parker today, and having Mike back, Hero Commander, some of the staff, the radio station here, Tiffany. Also want to thank Mike Alexander for producing a lot of the listener audio today. Our intern Connor, just a lot of help behind the scenes that helped us put this together today. And appreciate the responses. I'm going to try to get you back in the texting as we kind of give a moment to decompress from the last couple of hours. Yeah, coming up, of course, we'll have the list, 5 o'clock this afternoon. I got some Stones coming up in just a moment. And there's a lot of things, going around Hampton Roads next week, like the Virginia Arts Festival, presenting the Blockbuster Thrills. Check this out. The Academy Award-winning film Top Gun Maverick. Yeah, with the Virginia Symphony Orchestra performing the iconic score live. It's coming up next Saturday, June 13th at Chrysler Hall, and you can enter to win a pair of tickets. Go to the Fox app and do that by Sunday.
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1: Here's a look at what happened on this day in rock history, June 5th, on 106.9 The Fox. First up, in 1978, Cheap Trick released their first single, Surrender. In 1983, U2 filmed their concert at the Red Rocks Amphitheater outside of Denver. The live album would be released later in the year, and the video featuring Bono's mullet comes out the following year. In 1989, the Doobie Brothers begin their reunion tour. It's their first with their original lineup since 1975. In 2006, Elliot Easton of The Cars breaks his clavicle when the band's tour bus swerves to avoid an accident. He plays 4 shows in a brace before getting surgery, which ends the tour of The New Cars. In 2008, Toto announced that they were breaking up. They would reform in 2010. And finally, in 2013, Rob Halford announces that Judas Priest is going to be reforming. The band had retired 2 years earlier. That's a look at what happened on this day in rock history, June 5th, on 106.9 The Fox.
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0: 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Ivor, man, you got to be loving the hot weather out in Ivor today. 61 your low tonight, 90 tomorrow and on Sunday. Yeah, it is a hot weekend. Cape Charles on the Eastern Shore, 69 tonight, 85 tomorrow, 83 on Sunday. Looking beautiful this weekend. It's the Rolling Stones. It's Start Me Up. It's 106.9 to Fox.

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1: Dealing with a full stop at the HRBT. All eastbound and westbound lanes are back open again. Thank you. The backups are on the Hampton side are already at Mercury Boulevard. The Norfolk side is at Granby Street. Trouble at the Midtown Tunnel as well. All westbound lanes are closed over there. Starting to slow you down on your way to Norfolk. Backup stretch to the bridge before the Western Freeway. Downtown Tunnel Portsmouth side is a little past the MLK Freeway. The Norfolk side is slow before Brambleton. Got an incident on 564 eastbound. This is near Terminal Boulevard. The left lane and shoulder both closed there. No major delays so far. Monitor Merrimack, 664 southbound is at Jefferson. Northbound is at the Western Freeway. In Norfolk, 264 west, we got a disabled vehicle near Ballantyne. Taking up the right shoulder before the bendy part of the interstate there. No major delays so far. Crashing Chesapeake 64 West, right shoulder is closed right before the high-rise bridge. Backups over for Military Highway. In Norfolk 64 West, we got a disabled vehicle at the Northampton Boulevard exit. That's exit 282 that narrows up as a result of that. Just really starting to see some merging delays building up over there, so please plan accordingly. And speaking of planning accordingly, we have one bridge opening to tell you about. The JRB will be open at the top of the hour at 4 p.m. And this report is brought to you by the Virginia DMV. It feels good to be the guy others can count on. But you can't be that guy without a seatbelt, so buckle up so you can be there. I'm David Alvarado, Fox Traffic.
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3: Dave Taylor with you, and there's a lot of things going on in Hampton Roads this weekend. Some pretty cool stuff. I want to shout out to Anthony Rosaro, the Conqueroos. They got a show tomorrow. They're part of the Hampton Block Party.
1: Ah, yes.
3: Have you ever gone to the Hampton Block Party?
1: Not yet.
3: Oh, it's a lot of fun.
1: Heck yeah. Big fan of Anthony Rosado and the Conqueroos, though, so that's definitely something I'm going to check out.
3: Yeah, that is going to be an awesome time.
1: Oh, yeah. They did a great tribute, too, for Mike, my goodness.
3: Wow. Yes, yeah.
1: It was very powerful.
3: Yeah, considering how, you know, they put that together this week.
1: Yeah,
3: a lot, you know, and just the quick turnaround of that. They can't thank them enough, so I want to make sure, you know, hey, this weekend you can catch them. Up at the Hampton Block Party. That's tomorrow night. Also, on the peninsula, Larry King Law Langley Speedway, they got the Club Tales race night going on. Also, the Louis Pazderides Commander's Cup. That's from 7 o'clock to 10 tomorrow night. You also got the down the ocean front. If you're going to the beach this weekend, hey, I should say be advised, but maybe your kids are playing in it. But maybe not yours, Ryan, but because I don't have any. But beach kickball showdown going down this weekend. Also, the big co-ed adult tournament this weekend at the beach, too. I think they got the sand soccer coming up as well this weekend, too, I believe.
1: Yeah, I was going to say, that sounds like a pretty cool operation there. I'm definitely going to check that out as well.
3: Yeah, I mean, I haven't played kickball in so long. I'm always jealous because, like, in my social media feeds, I'll see people playing kickball, and it's like, I need to sign up for this. That just looks like so much fun. Yeah. I haven't done kickball when I was in school, but I'd love to do that again.
1: Right, yeah.
3: The big red ball.
1: Oh, man. Yeah. More of a soccer guy myself, but definitely kicking balls, though.
3: Yeah, absolutely. And there's also the Swap Meet 757. You can browse local vendors. You got, streetwear and vintage finds. That's at Mill Point Park in Hampton on Sunday. So a lot of cool stuff going on. And also one other event in Virginia Beach. This is pretty cool. You can play a purse bingo. Yeah, it's happening tomorrow from 10 a.m. to 1 p.m. You can support Connect with the Wish. It's their first annual purse bingo. 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It's adjacent to the Virginia Beach Convention Center. 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They provide resources and support for children in foster care. More on the events calendar in the Fox app. I learned a lot about purses this week, Dave. I know you were doing traffic this afternoon, but there's some expensive bags, and I thought it was Louis Vuitton, and then there's a Hermes bag that costs like five digits.
1: What's got you into purses, Dave?
3: I because you could win one in a purse bingo.
1: Oh, okay. So, I thought maybe a Mother's Day gift or something fun, you know.
3: Yeah, no, that, you know, but I mean, if I won one, I would give it to my mom.
1: There you go.
3: So there's always that for next year's Mother's Day, since I already missed that. Sorry, Mom. Hopefully you got my card. All right, we got the list coming up just a moment here on the Fox. Something very timely, which is going on a lot of places here in Hampton Roads. It's coming up next on the Fox. We'll find out what the theme is.
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4: Dave Taylor hanging out with you today. We got the list coming up 1 hour from now and five songs all tied together by the common theme. And I know like schools are out in some cities in Hampton Roads. School goes for what? Maybe today or through next week in some other cities in Hampton Roads. So it's songs all about school today. And if you got one, you can call or text 757-523-1010. We also got a thread on the Fox Facebook page as well. Again, songs about school. Today. We'll do the list 1 hour from now. Right now, it's Aerosmith. It's Dream On. 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
1: Starting with the HRBT, the Hampton side already at Mercury Boulevard. Norfolk side is at Granby Street. Monitor Merrimack dealing with a disabled vehicle near 25th Street. That's the southbound lane, at least. That's on the Newport News side. Those backups are already at Chestnut. The northbound lanes are at the Western Freeway. Downtown Tunnel Portsmouth side is a little past the MLK Freeway. The Norfolk side is slow before Brambleton. Got a crash in Chesapeake, 64 East, a disabled vehicle at the 64-464 interchange. Right shoulder's closed there. Those merging delays are at Battlefield Boulevard. In Norfolk, 264 West, we got a disabled vehicle near Ballantyne, taking up the right shoulder right before the bendy part of the interstate there. Still no delays there. Just make sure you give them a little caution as you pass on by. I'm David Alvarado, Fox Traffic.
2: Dave Taylor hanging out with you. And the other night, Journey played the Hampton Coliseum. I would love to have been there, part of their Final Frontiers tour. Saw the set list was killer. And it's, you know, I love it when it's like an evening with the band, because you get like a bigger set list. So they'll go a little deeper or play some stuff they haven't played in a while. And I just got a call from somebody who was at that show a couple of days ago.
3: The show was fantastic. Everybody sang. They did all the hits. It was fantastic. And my my friend that went with me said it was the best show she'd ever been to.
2: Wow. That's pretty cool to hear that, man. I was bummed I missed that, but I've seen him a few times in concert. But it was like an extended set for them, because it was just Journey, right?
3: It was. They opened up and did the whole show, and it was fantastic. I've seen them many, many times, and I just can't say enough about how great of a show they always throw.
2: Well, I appreciate you calling in with that info, man. And, yeah, sounds like
3: absolutely.
2: It was one heck of a night.
3: It was a great night.
2: 28 songs on their set list. 28 that they played last night, or Wednesday night, including Separate Ways, Be Good to Yourself, Stone in Love, Asking Lonely, Just the Same Way. Man, what an amazing set list. Yeah, hopefully you got a chance to catch that. That was their, I'm assuming their final stop here in Hampton Roads. You know, bands always say that, oh, it's our final tour. Hey, guess what? We're coming back.
1: Heck yeah.
2: Yeah, but
1: hopefully they're back soon.
2: You know, but I did see like signs like Jonathan Cain is like, yeah, we're done after this. Or at least he's done after this. Maybe it's the, you know, he's done with the tour. Because like Foreigner continued on, but
1: Foreigner will never stop.
2: But it's different now, because Mick Jones can't really perform anymore, and Kelly Hansen stepped away from the band, and Lou Gramm's helping out. So I don't know. But hopefully you had a chance to, a lot of people, you know, I saw comments, the show was fantastic, and man, what a set list on that as well. So there you go. Hey, we got the list coming up in 30 minutes. It's songs about school, because I know school's out in some cities. I think school's going out for like another weekend here in Hampton Roads. You got a song about school? Call or text 757-523-1010, or you can go to the Fox Facebook page. The list coming up in 30 minutes here on the Fox.
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2: 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Cartersville, 61 year low tonight. Still hot this weekend, 90 on Saturday and Sunday. You might see some rain on Sunday. And then we go to Pocosin, 69 tonight, and then 87 tomorrow, 84 on Sunday. We got the list coming up in 30 minutes. Songs about school. You got one, call or text 757-523-1010. We also got the thread on the Fox Facebook page as well. We'll do the list in about 30 minutes. Here's Billy Idol. It's Rebel Yell. It's 106.9 to Fox.

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1: Starting with the HRBT, Hampton side currently at Armistead. Norfolk side is a little past Granby Street, nearing the Mason Creek Bridge. Brush fire in Newport News, the 64 West near Oyster Point. Fire and rescue taking up the right lane and shoulder there. Backups are at Victory Boulevard. Monitor Merrimack, 664 southbound, was dealing with a disabled vehicle near 25th Street. That disabled vehicle has cleared up. The backups are still there, currently at Chestnut. Northbound is at the Western Freeway. Downtown Tunnel Portsmouth side is a little past the MLK Freeway. Norfolk side is slow before Brambleton. Still looking at that crash in Chesapeake, 64 East at the 64-464 interchange. Right shoulder is closed there. Those merging delays are at Battlefield Boulevard. I'm David Alvarado, Fox Traffic.
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4: Dave Taylor with you this afternoon. Earlier today, we paid tribute to Mike Arlo, and the phones afterwards have been amazing with that. And a lot of people have been asking via phone, text, email. 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We can check out. One thing we did post, because you get some questions about this as well, the song that Eric Warden helped put together with Anthony Rosano, that is on the Arlo tribute page. So you can check it out, the bicycle for Arlo. Which was great that how quick they put that together. So you can check that out there again at 1069fox.com. 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And then lots of photos to check out from Mike Arlo's career and a lot of videos as well. If you want to see Mike Arlo wrestle a bear, which is just one of the most fascinating things, because I never met a person that wrestled a bear before. Have you ever met anybody that wrestled a bear in anything like this?
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4: 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Like when I found out, and then when I found out there was video about it, oh, that made it even better. 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Like there's video of this. 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That's happening on Monday, June 15th. Go to the Fox app by Sunday to enter to win. We got the list coming up in just a moment here on the Fox. We're looking for songs about school. You got one, call or text 757-523-1010. I think the most popular song I got the calls for we'll kick off the list with, because I just found out that a lot of our listeners, they're married to teachers. So there's a very specific song they want to hear. That's we'll kick off the list next on the Fox.
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8: Anytime.
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5: Dave Taylor hanging out with you. It's time for the list. 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And since school's out in some areas and getting ready to wrap up, it's all about school songs today. On the list. You got one, you can call or text 757-523-1010. You can also go to the Fox Facebook page, got a thread going on there as well. Let's go to the phones and get today's list started. All right, the Fox, you got one for the list?
6: Hey, Dave.
5: Yes, sir.
6: This is Joe out of Chesapeake.
5: Yeah, what's going on, Joe?
6: Can you play Hot for Teacher?
5: Absolutely, yeah. Well, what's going on today, Joe?
6: Not much. My wife's a teacher, and after 29 years, I'm still hot for her.
5: There you go. Getting some extra credit this weekend, aren't we?
6: Yeah.
5: Awesome. I will play that. Thanks for your call. In fact, we'll kick off the list with your song.
6: Thank you.

0: Van Halen, Hot for Teacher on the Classic Rock Station 106.9 The Fox. We're doing a list today. It's songs all about school. By the way, I had like two or three calls from guys that said their wives were teachers, and they had to play Hot for Teacher. So you can go get your extra credit this weekend. All right, let's go back to the phones and see what school songs we could find on the list.
1: Hey, DT, what's going on there?
0: Trying to get through today, trying to decompress. What's happening?
1: Yes, sir. Well, first off, I appreciate you guys doing the celebration for Arlo today. I really enjoyed that.
0: Thank you.
1: Yes, sir. But for the list, Steely Dan, my old school.
0: You know what? I'll do that. Who's this?
1: This is Cade in Petersburg.
0: And what's going on, Cade?
1: Oh, not a whole lot. Just got off work and going to enjoy the rest of the weekend here.
0: I gotcha. Yeah, we will get you on the list. I appreciate calling up with that one.
1: Yes, sir. Appreciate you. Take care now.

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1: Dave Taylor hanging out with you. We're doing a list today, songs all about school. If you got one, you can call or text 757-523-1010. Get some great suggestions today. Let's go back to the phones. Hey, The Fox, you got one for the list?
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1: That is a great one. And who's this?
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1: Hey, what's going on today, Rick?
3: Not a whole lot. Listening to y'all all day about Arlo and the farewell. Y'all did a great job.

0: Motley Crue smoking in the boys' room in the Classic Rock Station, 106.9 The Fox, doing the list today, getting some great suggestions coming in. One of the suggestions I got was an old Cheech and Chong bit. Was it Sister Mary Elephant?
1: Good morning, class. Thank you.
0: Yeah. You remember what you did in your first day of summer vacation? You went downtown to look for a job, and then you hung out at the drugstore. And then your second day of summer vacation, you went downtown to look for a job, and then hung out at the drugstore. Third day, went downtown, looked for a job, found the job. Keep kids from hanging out at the drugstore. There you go. All right, school songs on the list today. Let's go back to the phone, see what we got. Hey, the Fox, you got one for the list?
2: Yeah, let's hear another brick in the wall.
0: Yeah, Pink Floyd, who's this?
2: This is Kelly from Hartford, North Carolina.
0: What's going on in Hartford, Kelly?
2: Oh, everybody's just hanging around enjoying the nice sunshine.
0: I gotcha. We will play some Pink Floyd for you. Thanks for the call.
2: Certainly.

0: Pink Floyd, Another Brick in the Wall, Part 2 on the Classic Rock Station, 106.9 The Fox. I had a little college buddy who at one time thought they were saying, we don't need no Dukes of Hazzard in the classroom. Not, was it dark sarcasm? I want to shout out, let's see, Jason in Virginia Beach. Also, Smitty in Prince George. Also, let's see, Pat, Lori from P-Town texting in today. Also, Chris and Kay rocking the Fox in Bacosin. Also, let's see, Tim. And sometimes if you text in a song, you got to give me your name, and I appreciate that. Sammy Kaiser texting in as well. So many coming in today. We appreciate that. We got time for one more on the list. Let's go back to the phone and see what we got. By the Fox, you got one for the list?
1: Yeah, school's out for summer. Alice Cooper.
0: Yeah, who's this?
1: Jeff.
0: Jeff, what's going on today?
1: Just driving home from work, buddy.
0: We will wrap up the list with your song, man. Thanks for taking the Fox with you.
1: Thank you.

0: way to wrap up the list. Alice Cooper schools out on the classic rock station 106.9 The Fox. So when I graduated college and I finished my last class and went back to my college apartment, I went through my cassette collection. And I had a lot of Alice Cooper. And that was like the song I played. I think my roommate, who still had like a year and a half to go, was like kind of laughing at me. But it's like, ah, this is my time, man. Like who hasn't played that song or thought to themselves about that song when they finished your last class ever? And there you go. What a great way to wrap up the list today. Appreciate all the suggestions that came in. Again, it was all about school songs today. And we kicked it off with a lot of calls for Van Halen, Top for Teacher. We did that, and then Steely Dan's My Old School, and then Motley Crue's Smoking in the Boys' Room. Oh, yeah, that's good stuff. And then Pink Floyd, From the Wall, another Brick in the Wall Part 2. And then we close out the list today with Alice Cooper and School's Out. Appreciate Jeannie on her Facebook page. Paul, Sam, Doug, Michael, also Jerry. Writing in as well. Mike, Patricia, Tim. Tim, I think we'll get yours after the list, Tim. Appreciate your suggestion there. Larry coming in with a couple as well. Some fantastic suggestions in Lynn. There you go. All right, let's see how the roads are going on your ride home this afternoon.
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2: 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Norfolk side is at Granby Street. Dealing with a brush fire in Newport News, 64 West near Oyster Point. That now has a tractor-trailer crash as well. Fire and rescue stickering around there. The left lane, center left lane, and center right lane, all closed. Backups are at the interchange. Minor Merrimack, 664 northbound is at College Drive. Southbound is at Chestnut. Downtown Tunnel, Portsmouth side is a little slow before Elm Avenue. Norfolk side is at Brambleton. In Norfolk, 264 West, still looking at the disabled vehicle near Ballantyne, taking up the right shoulder. No major delays so far. I'm David Alvarado, Fox Traffic.
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1: 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Towano, 62 your low tonight, 90 mostly sunny tomorrow, 89 on Sunday. Go enjoy that beautiful weekend. It's going to cool off a little bit on Monday with a high of around 78. Bowers Hill, 63 tonight, 90 tomorrow and on Sunday with a lot more sunshine on Sunday and 77 on Monday. It's Tom Petty, Running Down a Dream. Here's a good road song if you once you get through the tunnel. It's 106.9 The Fox.

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1: Starting with the HRBT Hampton side at Armistead, Norfolk side is at Granby Street. Dealing with a tractor-trailer crash in Newport News, 64 westbound near Oyster Point. Right lane is back open again. The center left and left lanes both still closed. Those backups are at the interchange. Monitor Merrimack, 664 northbound is at College Drive. Southbound is at Chestnut. Downtown Tunnel Portsmouth side is a little slow before Elm. And the Norfolk side is at City Hall. I'm David Alvarado, Fox Traffic.
2: All right, Dave Taylor hanging out with you. I'll be curious to see where this goes. For those of you who live in Chesapeake, or maybe, I don't know if the other cities do this, but I am a Chesapeake resident. When you go to pay your taxes, they give you fees.
1: Oh.
2: You know, yeah. Wow. Service fees. You know, it's kind of like when you order anything online, you know, it's like, hey, there's a convenience fee. There's this kind of fee. There's the looking at us fee.
1: Wow.
2: Yeah, but now there's a proposed city ordinance in Chesapeake that aims to eliminate service charges for tax payments when you make them using credit cards, debit cards, or electronic fund transfers. Because it's a pain in the butt. Because I try to do sometimes through my bank and whatever else, and it always comes back to me. So I have to find my checkbook and go old school on this. Yeah,
1: oh, wow.
2: I know. The current city code requires consumers to pay the service charge added to tax payments. But the ordinance would shift the cost to the city, at least for a little bit. New Chesapeake City Treasurer Corey Kring believes the absorbing these charges will benefit the city by enabling more taxpayers to pay their bills on time.
1: Oh, okay. Yeah. That sounds not at all backhanded.
2: Yeah. Well, hey, this will help you out. Well, here's the thing, you know, because if you pay late, then they get more out of that. So I don't know. Maybe she's missing out on money there. The ordinance, if it's adopted, would take effect immediately and it will expire on July of 2027, unless it's extended by the city council, which may be considered the proposal at its June 9 meeting. So when it happens next, I might go there next week. Be like, hey.
1: To the consulate?
2: Yeah, I'm tired of these gosh darn fees. Yeah. Can we get rid of this?
1: How about this? Big sign, right?
2: Yeah.
1: A protest sign. And then you have just fee in black letters. And then you have a red R right in between the F and the first E.
2: There we go.
1: Bang.
2: Yes.
1: And then the R has the American flag on it, thereby showing everyone that freedom is what you're really all about.
2: Yes.
1: And that the fees are impeding your freedom.
2: And their website, by the way, I love that idea. That's not a bad idea.
1: Yeah. More dumb than free, but still, yeah.
2: You know, if you see me on the news Tuesday night, you know, hey, Dave Taylor got arrested because he went down there with a sign.
1: Oh, no.
2: I'm like, it wasn't my idea.
1: Don't become a political prisoner over this, dude. Like, that's not okay.
2: But I lived in Chesapeake for 20 plus years now. Yeah. It's a pain in the butt because their website, I am pretty, I'm 75% tech savvy because there's some things out there I will struggle with or whatever else. Give me a new gaming system and I can't tell you where the A, X, B, Y buttons are, or R1, R2, even though my hands are on them. Mm-hmm. Give me an old school Nintendo. Fantastic. I can go beat Super Mario Brothers right now.
1: Oh, yeah.
2: But the new stuff and then all this stuff, like their website's not the most user-friendly. So hire a web guy.
1: Yeah, please.
2: And simplify the whole process and get rid of those gosh darn fees. Please.
1: Something.
2: Or you'll see me Tuesday with the free sign.
1: Boom.
2: That's a good idea. Yeah. And then Wednesday, somebody else will be filling in for me on the air. So because I'll be in trouble somewhere. I'm not going to raise heck. For
1: not a great idea, actually. I'm part of the further review. We need you right here. Thank you.
2: For a $3 fee. But you know, but nobody wants to pay. It's not like it's the money. Sometimes it's the principle of the matter.
1: Mm-hmm.
2: It's what it is. Oh, you're going to stick me with this fee? It's like I'm already paying X number of dollars in taxes. Oh, I got a personal property tax thing I got to pay now? Yeah. Along with owning a home, I got to pay that tax?
1: Right.
2: Oh, then I got the sewer tax? I got to pay for that too?
1: I mean, you got to let them know, dude. You got your rights.
2: Yeah.
1: And they're being trampled.
2: Oh, I got to pay for having a cat?
1: Yeah, right.
2: Yeah. Yeah, thanks, vet, for sending that off to the city. Now I got that bill I pay every year.
1: Right.
2: Gosh darn it. Yeah. Yeah. I can't put the cat to work.
1: No.
2: Earn his living.
1: I mean, no.
2: Yeah. Hey, Father's Day is it's coming up before you know it. And we want to hook up dad with a new grill friend. No fees in that one. Submit a photo of your dad's dirty old rusted out grill. Not girlfriend, grill, or your old worn out grill if you're a dad. For a chance to win a brand new one, courtesy of the firm for men. Dad will also win a gift basket from Big B Coffee and a new set of grilling tools from the firm for men. Submit your photo on the Fox app by June 17th. David, thank you. Have a fantastic weekend.
1: Will do.
2: I will do some Rolling Stones. Talk about their new album next year on the Fox.
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11: The Rolling Stones have a new album coming out called Foreign Tongues, which is going to be released on July 10th. That's going to be their 25th. Studio album. It's The Stones. It's Beast of Burden. 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

0: ZZ Top Tush on the Classic Rock Station, 106.9 The Fox. Dave Taylor hanging out with you. The texts, the emails, the phone calls that have come in today from Mike Arlo have been amazing. Have been overwhelming. And there's so much love for that guy. I'm going to miss him here. And we will get some of the stuff we did during the tribute today online. Give us some time over the weekend. Get some of that process. We did post the bicycle song is up on the Arlo tribute page over at 1069thefox.com or through the Fox app. You can do that there. Coming up in just a moment, we will we need a little laughter today. We will crank up the sound machine. The best of late night TV, that's coming up in just a moment here. June, by the way, this month is Men's Health Month, and Virginia Oncology Associates remind you to be proactive about your health with these health tips. Like scheduling a health checkup, many men skip routine doctor visits. Use this month as a reminder to book an annual physical exam. Don't be afraid to ask the hard questions and point out anything you are concerned about health-wise. If your provider suggests having blood work done, get that blood work done. 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
1: Here's a look at what happened on this day in rock history, June 5th, on 106.9 The Fox. First up, in 1978, Cheap Trick released their first single, Surrender. In 1983, U2 filmed their concert at the Red Rocks Amphitheater outside of Denver. The live album would be released later in the year, and the video featuring Bono's mullet comes out the following year. In 1989, the Doobie Brothers begin their reunion tour. It's their first with their original lineup since 1975. In 2006, Elliot Easton of The Cars breaks his clavicle when the band's tour bus swerves to avoid an accident. He plays four shows in a brace before getting surgery, which ends the tour of The New Cars. In 2008, Toto announced that they were breaking up. They would reform in 2010. And finally, in 2013, Rob Halford announces that Judas Priest is going to be reforming. The band had retired 2 years earlier. That's a look at what happened on this day in rock history, June 5th, on 106.9 The Fox.
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4: 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Kingsmill, 65, your low tonight. Mostly sunny this weekend. 90 tomorrow, 88 on Sunday. Larchmont, 67 tonight. 91 tomorrow, 88 on Sunday. Yeah, it's a hot weekend. You wanted it, you got it. Pool's open, right? Dave Taylor hanging out with you. Let's crank up the sound machine. The best of late night TV. It's Seth Meyers in the sound machine tonight.
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0: Aerosmith, Sweet Emotion on the classic rock station 106.9 The Fox. Dave Taylor with you. A lot of history happened on this day, including something that went up in the air for the very first time. No, not an airplane. No, this was in the 1700s. Something else was flying. Not Zeppelins either. I'll give you the history on that and where it happened. That's coming up in just a moment here on The Fox. Also, a lot of people were like, what is this on my TV? In 1956, I'll tell you what happened. That's coming up. And also, bananas. When did we first get those introduced here in America? You know, things like it'd be a long time, but you know, it had to come from elsewhere. We'll get into that. That's some fun things that happened on this day coming up here in just a moment on The Fox. Virginia Arts Festival. They got a pretty cool event coming up next week, and you can check out the Blockbuster Thrills, the Academy Award-winning film Top Gun Maverick. They got the Virginia Symphony Orchestra performing the iconic score live when this is going on. It's happening next Saturday, June 13th at Chrysler Hall. You want to win some tickets? You want to win some tickets? Go to the Fox app by Sunday night.
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1: And that modern composer would be...
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0: 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And you can rent this stuff for next to nothing.
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0: 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It's a legitimate business expense.
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0: 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It's my process.
1: Anytime.
0: Here we go.
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5: Memorial Day.
6: Some fun things to learn about this day. June 5th, it was in 1968 that bananas were first introduced to the American public on a large scale. This happened at the World's Fair in Philadelphia. Yeah, we didn't really know what they were before that. 1956, Elvis Presley, he performed on the Milton Berle Show doing his version of a hound dog and doing all his hip signature movements and stuff. Isn't that what Forrest Gump saw? Because then Elvis went on Steve Allen Show. Yeah, they had show him from the waist up. Or maybe he sang to a dog or something like that. You also have in this day, 1783, the Monti Golfiler brothers, they demonstrated successfully the first public hot air balloon flight in France. That lasted about 10 minutes. Man, how do you convince somebody? Yeah, we're going to go in the air in this thing. What? Yeah, it happened in this day in 1783. A couple of celebs born in this day, Neil Patrick Harris. You know, Doogie Howser when he was growing up. He played Barney in How I Met Your Mother. Fantastic actor. Also was in the Harold and Kumar movies. Born in this day, 1973. 53 years young today. And Mark Wahlberg, one-time singer. Yeah, you know, really referred to as Marky Mark days, but now an actor and everything else. Like Daddy's Home and The Departed and a few other movies as well. My name is Dave Taylor. All right, take a deep breath this weekend and just go kick some butt and take it easy. Enjoy this weather. All right. And thank you for everything that hearing everybody talk today about Mike Garlow and everything else. It was a day. I'm going to go decompress a little bit. All right. Here's a song from Led Zeppelin's second album, making references to Lord of the Rings before Lord of the Rings was cool. And you got to wonder, you know, if Robert Plant's bandmates were like, what is this guy all writing about? We didn't read these books. It's Led Zeppelin from Led Zeppelin 2. It's Ramble On. It's 106.9 to Fox.

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0: Motley Crue, Girls, Girls, Girls on 106.9, the Fox Hampton Roads Classic Rock. It's the Giant Sean Hood hanging out with you tonight. How are you doing? I hope you had a great Friday. We're going to continue that trend with lots of great music and telling you about how you could win a pair of tickets to an evening with Goose at the Dome by Rudder Mills on Monday, June 15th. All you got to do is enter to win in the Fox app by Sunday night to get in the running.
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0: 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Today we got a high of 92. That's already passed. It was sunny. Tonight we're looking at a low of around 70, partly cloudy skies, probably lower 80s depending on where you are right now. Still kind of warm. Up next, we got some Queen with David Bowie on 106.9 The Fox.

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3: Anytime.
4: Here we go.
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0: New research says the average age when people start to plan their social calendars around their sleep schedule is 32 years old. People are likely to turn down plans if they begin after 9 p.m. or before 7:30, 6 a.m. Normally, I'm working early in the morning, so I've gotten used to the mornings. But yeah, if you plan something and it doesn't start till after 10, I don't think I'm coming anymore. I'll be out after 10, but it can't start that late. It's got to start earlier and just run in. Right now, Stevie Nicks, Edge of 17 on 106.9 The Fox.

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2: Rumors spreading around in that Texas town. About the shack outside the game. You know what I'm talking about. Just let me know if you wanna go to that whole mile on the range. They got a lot of nice girls.